like we don't believe. Let me explain. I'm not saying don't prepare. Except if the word of the Lord is not true. When he was asked in scripture, can these bones live? The bones were dead, separated. So the current situation now, in the past few months, looks like a dead end. But you see, there is a God in heaven who rules the affairs of men. The government, everyone is saying what they think. It's fine. Listen. Listen to advice, but follow the Spirit. I believe we will meet again together. I believe this will be like it never happened. Other things will come up because of the times. But I believe this will be like it has never happened. So before you start preparing for post-pandemic, seek the face of the Lord. Because he is more than able. And I know he has made a way of escape. The snare is broken and our souls have escaped like a bird.

You know, I always say that revival is first personal before it is collective. So you have to believe personally first before we can believe collectively. Do you understand? So when I ask you,

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I don't see what else to pray for. If I'm not aligned, I don't see what else to pray for. If I'm not aligned, I don't see what else to pray for. If my life is not in order, I don't know what else I'm looking for. If my life is not in order, I don't know what I'm looking for. If I'm not burning for Jesus, I don't know what I'm burning for.

We've gathered here to remind ourselves of the return of the Lord. Or let me put it this way, the beginning of the return. That's why we are gathered here. So this is the best prayer you can be praying. That God will align you. Tell yourself the truth. I will tell myself, I need God to align me. I need him to align me. For a lot of us, if he returns today or tomorrow, we know we are not aligned. So I need him to align me. That's my prayer. Arrange my life to please you. Arrange my life to suit you. Arrange my life to be ready for you. I don't want to be ashamed when you come. What is life? What is life if the major thing I should be thinking of is not in the radar? What is life?

This is one of them. It doesn't make sense. And we are saying that the weapons are not carnal, but this is carnal. Something you do in your flesh. Hey, it's carnal, right? Isn't it? You're shouting. Jumping is carnal. Dancing is carnal. Singing is carnal. But the power there is that through God, take that clapping, through God, hey, take that shout, through God, it becomes a weapon. Do you understand it? That is where the carnality stops. When it goes through God, it ceases to be ordinary. And when you touch that kind of weapon, Wafojudi, it means you look at it like, what can come out of a clap? But when God is holding that clap, when God is backing that clap will bring a giant down. So that's what we are saying. I always like for believers to know what is available to them. Know what is your weapon. Your dance should not be just casual. Hey, if I move, I have said this several times and it's not a joke, I will go in my room and move on your behalf. If you say I won't rest, I will go in my room and do what? Move on your behalf. And then God will show you. Your weapon is not carnal. Don't take it lightly. Don't take your singing lightly. That's why you can open your mouth and decree a thing and it will be established. It is because your weapon is not carnal. Your weapon is powerful. Our weapons, they are powerful. So that's what we are saying. I'll say it again.

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Push it. By the power of the Holy Ghost, push it. Push that mountain. You have the power. Scripture says if you believe, you will say to this mountain, be thou removed and be cast into the sea. And it will be so. Speak to that mountain. Wherever you are, push back that mountain. 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We push, we push, we push, we push.

to the pulling down of strongholds. 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
1: God is here. Era Manus.

this song. It says supernatural. Do you know you're supernatural? Do you know you're supernatural? See, they don't know. That's how some people will live supernaturally and some will live normal. Do you know you're a spirit? Do you know you're a spirit? And you're living in a... You're living where? You are spirit and you are living where? We'll do this song and we'll do woman song and we'll be done. Eh? Alright? Alright? Are you tired? Ah. You should be tired though. You say what? His strength is mine. She ain't can see there, is he? What else is yours? You are supernatural, so you don't get tired. Hallelujah. Hallelujah.

am spiritual than you know it. You know, sometimes when you are spiritual, they'll say, Ele, a Jenny. They'll say, Ele, demon, Ironi. Agbara ejuti won lo ni. Your power is more than their own. Me, I know who I am. I'm supernatural. I am a spirit living in a body. And I have history. Way back. So when the devil wants to come and say, hey, you're a fallen woman. No. I have history. That dates way back before the fall. And because Jesus came, he reinstated me. He restored me. So now,

you are. Can the supernaturals rejoice? You know,

Is that okay? You can do what? Claim one plot for yourself. So we remove that chair wahala. They begin to fight. You know, this is my seat, please. Meanwhile, they are saying the Holy Ghost is here. They say, this is my seat. If you don't stand up for my seat, or shall I say, come and sit down. You say, no. Forward ever. Forward ever. You know, there are some people that can never say backward ever. Have you heard? Do you know? Actually, I met someone at the airport. Myself and my friend were flying. And we were on the queue. They said we should stay on the queue. So they told the woman, she's in front. They said, please move back. Because we're too close to the... So they say, move back. The man said, please don't say that to me. No, this is not Zikloma. This is real. The woman says, don't say that to me, please. Forward ever. This is just a queue. This is not your destiny. It's just a queue. Can you just move back? But the woman said, forward. She couldn't even say forward ever, backward ever. She said, forward ever. She doesn't say backward. Just saying backward, she'll go back. But that's how some of us are. We are religious. We are superstitious. We are not Christ-like. Some of us still see cockroach and say, blood on Jesus. Cockroach, yes or no? If you are still saying blood on Jesus to cockroach, if a demon appears in your room, what will you do? They say both. If a demon now appears in your room, what will you do? When cockroach is making say, blood on Jesus, they have come. Oh, Jesus. from my father's house, they are following me. I like this song that says, surely, surely.

song so it says deep down. So that you don't sit down there and say, they have come. When I look back, I'm expecting to see goodness. When I look back, I'm expecting to see mercy. I'm not expecting to see failure. The just shall do what? Walk by what? So if you don't believe that goodness is following you, if you don't believe that mercy is following you, failure will follow you. So back to what I was saying. Creation is waiting for you.

raised Lazarus, he gave thanks. When he was going to multiply bread, he gave thanks. Miracles that seemed so great was done with thanksgiving. So we will not belittle our thanksgiving. We won't make our thanksgiving little, because we understand the power of our thanksgiving. We understand the power of our thanksgiving. And we will break through into the new year with thanksgiving. Everything we agree.

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2: So as we sing this next song, declared by faith,

There is no place in the body of the children of God for everything that Jesus has not planted. So we take this time because we know your power. We know your ability. And so we take this time and we declare that everything you have not planted in the lives of your people, they be uprooted by the blood of Jesus. They have no place, no hold. Their bodies are your temple. And so they cannot stay. They cannot stay. And we thank you for fibroids that are uprooted, cancers that are uprooted. We thank you because only you can do these things. Only Jesus. That is why we come by the blood of Jesus.

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You are rising. 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

is the need for armies to arise in every sector. It's not enough to sing his praise and not do good works. It's not enough to worship his name and not do good works. The effect of our worship brings us to do good works. So we declare that armies are rising. I understand that there is power in my tongue, so I use it deliberately. There is power in your tongue, and you should use it deliberately. What you say will come to pass. Your tongue is powerful. Life is in your tongue. Death is also in your tongue. So I declare the armies are rising. In every sector, armies are rising. We will not be confounded. Armies are rising.

Let me tell you this, listen to me. Your case is not new. Your case is not new. Ah, Luri, I think Deru by Lera, the Bible Lushin so. That we have not seen it before is a lie. If you go through scripture, God has done much more before. And he said to do much more now. The glory of the latter shall be greater.

epilepsy. What is the case that Jesus has not done before? He parted the sea, like parted it. Walls came down through a shout. Elizabeth conceived. At what age? Sarah. So what is the case? If you are confused, go back to the scripture. There is nothing impossible for God. And if he has done it before, oh, he will do even much more. He said, eyes have not seen, ears have not heard, neither has it entered the heart of man what God has prepared for them that love him. So the things you've heard before, they are mighty, but he's still telling you that there is more.

quiet, the sun, the moon, the stars, the cloud. They talk about his goodness. The rainbow, he's still keeping his promise till tomorrow. So why will he fail you? Tell me why

evidence. You have evidence. The devil doesn't. He comes to you with a lie, but you have evidence. Is he not the God of Shadrach, Meshach, and Abednego? Is he not the God of Daniel? Is he not the God of Abraham? Is he not the God of Isaac? Those are your evidence. So why is he lying to you? That's your evidence. Is he not the God of Sarah? Is he not the God of Elizabeth? Is he not the God of Gideon? Let me teach you some warfare. So this is what you do. When he comes, you tell him, is he not the one? Is it not God that parted the Red Sea? Like, devil, show me your own evidence. You don't have any. Every time the devil came to Jesus, he was what? Rebuked. He doesn't have evidence. His evidence was crushed on the cross. His evidence against you was crushed on the cross. So stop letting him lie to you. Tell him, bring your evidence. I will bring you the blood of Jesus. I will bring you the Holy Ghost. I will bring you tongues. These are my evidence. Jesus, give them to me.

done so, the Holy Ghost resides in you. So remind the devil of his doom. That's what you do as a believer. You had a very great God. That long sorrow against you. What do you tell them? Who is speaking against you? What do you tell them? Did I tell you to talk about yourself? No, talk about your God. Talk about your God. There is still an evidence to tomorrow that Lazarus got up. After 3 days, Lazarus did what? Got up. After 4 days, my sister got up. I have evidence. She is still alive, oh. With 5 kids, I have evidence. I don't preach what I don't believe. It is real.

just say thank you, Jesus? Oh, no, no, no. You need to say, see, we are going to be different people. You need to say thank you, Jesus. You need to say thank you, Jesus, with understanding. Can you say thank you, Jesus?

It says, my gratitude will not cease. My gratitude will not cease. My own gratitude will not cease. Will yours cease? I can't hear you. Will yours cease?

just lift your thanksgiving in this room from your heart. Jesus was going to raise Lazarus, he gave thanks. He was going to multiply bread, he gave thanks. Thanksgiving is so powerful. If you can just be grateful, there's nothing you can earn, nothing you can do to earn is love, is grace. So the least you can do is be grateful. The least you can do is be thankful. The least you can do is show gratitude. Thank him. Thank him for his goodness. Thank him for his love. Thank him for his grace. Bless the Lord, oh my soul. Bless the Lord, oh my soul. Just make sure you mean it from your heart. This few seconds, just thank Jesus from your heart. Think about where he brought you from. Think about your journey. Think about who you were before. Think about who you were before. Sometimes we suddenly forget. Sometimes we forget. We forget where we are coming from. We forget who we were before the Lord Jesus took us and transformed us and made us into people that people can reckon with. Just lift your voice and thank him. Bless him. Bless him. He chose you. He anointed you. He gave you his spirit. He gave you his power. He gave you his grace. Bless him. Bless him. You are a carrier of his presence. Bless him. You are a carrier of his presence. You are a carrier of his goodness. Bless

Jesus. Oh, Randa Bakopaya. You should thank him with the fruit of your lips. Thank him with the fruit of your lips. Thank him in your understanding and thank him in the spirit.

But yeah, help us. Verse 2. Brother Tunji, the King Tunji. Verse 2. Praise him.

Our praise is to the one and only true God. Some of you don't even know how to praise. Scripture says he's fearful in praises. Scripture says he inhabits the praises of his people. What we have turned our praise to is for self-satisfaction. And that's why you see people dancing, and they are dancing that my step is better than your own. No, the Lord is fearful in praises. The Lord inhabits the praises of his people.

My name is Chinedu Nkere. I'm here live at Grace Impact Radio. I don't know about you. There's no other online station to listen to on the Grace Impact Radio. 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As you keep listening, your life will keep getting better. In Jesus.

Let's lift our hands in the presence of Jesus. Come on, every hand lifted. Just begin to bless him in the spirit all over the room. Come on. Just for about 30 seconds, begin to minister to the Lord.

Thank you, Lord Jesus. Oh, glory to your name. There is no failure with you. Good God, thank you, Father. Thank you, Father. Thank you, Father. Oh, praise to your name, Jesus. We've not seen you. We've never seen you. We've never failed. Praise God. Praise God. Thank you, Lord Jesus. We give you praise, honor. We give you the lion. You prevailed. You prevailed. You spoiled hardities and powers. You made a show of them openly. You triumphed over them in it. You handed us over victory. We are grateful to you. We give you praise. We honor you. We adore you today. We glorify your name. We acknowledge that you are. You are real. You exist. Hallelujah. We see you. We see you. We acknowledge you. We thank you. Fighting all our battles, giving us victory. Thank you. Thank you. Thank you. Seen and unseen battles. Thank you. Thank you for always being there. We've not seen you fail. We've not seen you lost a battle. We've not seen you change. You remain the same. From age to age, you remain the same. The Almighty God. Thank you, Father. Thank you, Father. Worthy, worthy, worthy. Deserving of every praise we give to you. Deserving of every honor, deserving of every adoration. What a great God, what a mighty God. Thank you, Father, my Prince, my peace, my bridge over troubled waters. Glory and honor to your name, Jesus. You are a mighty God. You are the Almighty, the All-Sufficient, the All-Powerful. The all-glorious, you are the all-sufficient, you are the all-gracious, Atoba. Hallelujah to your name, Jesus. Thank you, Father. Thank you, Father. Thank you for loving us eternally. Thank you for accepting us in the beloved. Lord, we are so grateful to you. Thank you, Father, for this day. Thank you for this time. Thank you, Father. Worthy of praise, worthy of honor, worthy of adoration. You've never failed. You've never disappointed. Praise God. You've never disappointed. You've never failed. Praise God. You always come true. You always come true. Always come true. Always come true. You always come true. Praise God. And you come right on time. Right on time. Right on time, right on time, gracious God. Lord, we acknowledge your existence. We acknowledge your person. We know you are real. Leto marato sakaparato sodo. Magudo balikato sodo. Glory to your name, Jesus. We praise you. Thank you, Father. Oh, we praise your name, Jesus. We honor you, Father. We glorify your name. Thank you for all you are, for all you do, for all you've done. Makotope, zuzi amisha paratosotopa, randogo zubrono shupelade, andobarata, zikotombronto shutiparataka. Glory to your name, Jesus. Praise your name. We honor you. Be glorified. Be magnified. Be exalted in the highest. In Jesus' glorious name, we give thanks. Amen. Amen and amen. Praise God. Glory to God. Glory to God. In that name that is above every other name, the name of Jesus Christ, the Son of the living God, what a joy to welcome us to today's Commanding Your Day prayer. Thank God it's Friday. Thank God it's Friday. The Lord in our midst is mighty.
doing great and amazing things. Praise God. In that most precious name, Jesus, I welcome you all to today's Commanding Your Day prayer. Praise God. It's Testimony and Thanksgiving Friday, and we're glad to have you with us this morning. Good morning, Saints. It's a great day. Praise God. It's a great day. Wherever you're joined us this morning, we send our love, we send our greetings to you. Praise God. So good to have you on call this morning. Good morning, Sister Bridget Belema. Praise God. Good morning, Brother Belema himself. Praise God. Good morning, Sister Opa Helen. Good morning to you, Sister Adiba. Praise God. Good morning to you. Glory to God. And good morning to you, Mama Sele. Good to see you. Good to have you on call this morning. Good morning to you, Sister Hadiza. Glory to God. Good morning, Pastor Rivo, man of God. Good morning to you. Good morning to you, Deaconess Bumi Novo. Good morning to you, ma'am. Good morning to you, Oma Chauke. Oma, good morning to you. Good to see you, Oma, this morning. Praise God. And good morning to you, Brother Kumla, good to see you this morning. Good morning to you. Good morning to you, Sister Ebele, Sister Ebiedi. Sister Ebele, good morning to you. It's a great day. Praise God. Good morning to you, Deacon Noble. Good morning to you, sir. Praise God. Good morning. Hallelujah. Indeed, it's a great day. Pastor Mecca, Reverend Mecca Anthony, good morning to you. It's a great day, man of God. Dr. Vetti, good morning to you. Good morning, Doc. It's a great day. Glory to God. Deacon Kingsley, I see you. Good morning to you. Glory to God. Glory to God. Good morning to you. Good morning, Brother Alex Uchebo. Good morning. I see you. It's a great day. Donna Macy and Grace, good morning to you. It's a great day. The Lord in our midst is mighty. Praise God. Hallelujah. Brother Isaac Omini, good morning to you. It's indeed a great day. Glory to God. And everybody on call, to you and to your family, to your loved ones, we say good morning this morning. Praise God. Faithful God. Our God is faithful. He can be trusted. He can be trusted. Glory to Jesus. Praise God. We thank God for bringing us into another weekend. Another weekend. Another weekend. Praise God. Hallelujah. One of the things we have come to agree to. We have come to agree to that we are not the ones that keep ourselves. Except the Lord build the house, the labor in vain that build it. Except you watch over a city, watchmen are awake in vain. Praise God. Horses are prepared for battle, but safety is of the Lord. Safety is of the Lord. Hence, we come here acknowledging the goodness of God in our lives, testifying of his goodness. Every Friday, it's become a habit, and it's a good one. Trust me, it's a good one. It's a good one. When we come on Friday, it's to thank God for all he has done. Sometimes you may not see it. Sometimes the wind may even be contrary. Sometimes the wind may be contrary. The psalmist said to his soul, "Bless the Lord, O my soul. Praise God, my soul." Sometimes you are downcasted. You don't see anything, you know, physical to thank God for. But the psalmist instructed his soul, "Bless the Lord, O my soul. Everything within me, bless his holy name. Consciously remember all he has done. He forgave me." In case you've forgotten, remind yourself, remind your soul that this God forgave you your sins. This God healed your diseases. This God refreshed you. This God put a new song in your mouth. He refreshed you with good things. This God, hallelujah. So sometimes you are deliberate about it. You are conscious. You are intentional about it. Because sometimes you don't see anything to thank God for. Or trust me, we are surrounded by the goodness of God, by things you should look at and thank God. And for someone on this call today, that you are even listening, you are hearing me this morning, is enough to thank God that you woke up. You know, my father, the presiding bishop of Trem, Dr. Michael Konkwa, will tell us, if you wake up in the morning yourself,
is something to thank God for. You stood yourself, whether you stood or you are wheeled out of your bed, whichever way that you are still breathing is enough reason to thank God. Let everything that has breath, let everything, that's the basic, let everything that has breath praise the Lord. And that's what we do here every Friday. And I'm so glad to be your host this morning on Grace Impact Radio as we go through this 1 hour of thanksgiving to God, testifying of the Lord's goodness, and of course, thanking the Lord for all he has done. Hallelujah. This God answers prayers. This God answers prayers. This God exceeds our expectations. This God, hallelujah, this God, he knows how to crown us with his goodness, his loving kindness, his tender mercies. Praise God. This God averts evil for us. This God orchestrates our ways. This God remembers. This God is good. This God is good. Somebody, wherever you are, just shout with me, thank you, Jesus. Praise God. Say it with me, thank you, Jesus. Thank you, Jesus. Thank you, Jesus. Thank you, Jesus. Praise God. Thank you, Jesus. Hallelujah. I'm reminding someone this morning that you have every reason to thank God. Just look at you. Just look at you. Just look at you. Praise God. Just look at you. Praise God. That enemy came. Praise God. The adversary, the enemy came like a storm. Praise God. The Lord himself lifted a standard, glory to God, against him. You were helpless at a time, helpless at a time, hopeless even. But this God came through for us. Glory to God, glory to God. Thank you, Father. Thank you, Father. Praise God. Psalm 107, praise God. Psalm 107, verse 1 and 2. Psalm 107, verse 1 and 2. Katopalade. Zazuza Arato Sokote Palada. Psalm 107, verse 1 and 2 is our opening scripture for Friday. Praise God. Psalm 107, verse 1 and 2. Glory to God. Hallelujah. Glory to God. Hallelujah. Somebody will say, Revo, why do you read this every Friday? Israel. There's a template. The Jews, anytime they are entering Jerusalem, going to the temple, there is a particular song they must sing. That song is recorded in Psalm 122, where the psalmist says, I was glad, praise God, when they said to me, let us go to the house of the Lord. Say, oh, Jerusalem, praise God. Glory to God. So they sing that song, entering Jerusalem. Anytime they are entering Jerusalem, they're excited. They sing the same song, the same song, the same song. The same song. The same song. Listen to this. You know, sometimes we want to change things. There is nothing wrong in doing the same thing that is good. Praise God. Hallelujah. Nothing is wrong with it. Don't always try to reinvent the wheel. Praise God. Jesus went to the temple as his custom was. It was what he does. It was a routine. Praise God. It was something he does. He went to the temple as he went to the temple as his custom was. So it was a routine. It was something he does every now and then. Praise God. So we read this scripture. I read it again. Praise God. Glory to God. Psalm 107. Thank you, Sister Hadiza. Verse 1 and 2. NLT, New Living Translation. Give thanks to the Lord, for he is good. If we stop here, is enough. The Lord is good. The Lord is good. And I've always told us, he didn't say the Lord is better. He didn't say the Lord is the best because he has no comparison. Praise God. He simply tells us, give thanks to the Lord for he is good. For he is good. His faithful love endures forever. When everything fails, his love is consistent. Praise God. His love is consistent. It's consistent because it's unconditional. It does not depend on anything. It doesn't depend on you. God's love does not depend on your do's and don'ts. He just loves you. Praise God. He loves you regardless. He loves you even before you are conscious. He loves you. Praise God. Hallelujah. Glory to God. So give thanks to the Lord, for he is good, and for he is good. His faithful love endures forever. His faithful love endures forever. Has the Lord
redeemed you. At this point, the psalmist takes it a notch higher. Praise God. Hallelujah. At this point, he wants you to personalize it. He doesn't want to assume. And he asks, has the Lord redeemed you? Has the Lord redeemed you? Has the this week ending, praise God, the week is ending tomorrow. This week ending, this is weekend. This week ending, has the Lord redeemed you? From Sunday till today, has the Lord redeemed you? Has the Lord, somebody is still wondering, has the Lord redeemed you? Has the Lord redeemed you? Has the Lord redeemed you? Praise God. Has the Lord redeemed you? Then speak out. Speak out. You will testify today. I will read your testimony in the name of Jesus. Praise God. Has the Lord redeemed you? Has the Lord redeemed you? Then speak out. Even if it's a line, even if it's a phrase, even if it's a sentence, praise God, you will testify of the Lord's goodness. You will testify of the Lord's goodness. Glory to God. You will testify of the Lord's goodness. Katoparata zekotopelede ratasatopelegadesh rantombronosotoparata. Has the Lord redeemed you? Then speak out. Tell others. So you are not just speaking it to yourself. It's not just enough. It's not just enough to say it to yourself. We will hear it. Praise God. We will hear it. We will hear your testimony, praise God. Tell others he has redeemed you from your enemies. Tell others he has redeemed you from your enemies. Somebody shout glory. Glory. Praise.

through the little activities we planned, God had his way and made a way. I give him all the glory. I specifically want to thank God for the gift of men. I want to thank God for the gift of men. God sent me angelic assistance. And by the help of the Holy Spirit, my team and I, praise God. Pardon. By the help of the Holy Spirit. Okay. By the help of the Holy Spirit, my team and I went out and came in safely. Praise God. God provided just as he promised. May his name alone be glorified. Thank you, Revo, all our pastors and leaders, for your guidance. You all are a great example and model to follow. We are emboldened daily by the word of God. Glory, praise God. Hallelujah. Hallelujah. This is from Dr. Veti Agala. Praise God. Praise God. Glory to God. Thank God for Dr. Veti's life. Praise God.

This is why we're here. We're here to shine as light to our world. We are the extension of God to our world. Praise God. We are God's extension to our world. Congratulations once again, Dr. Vetti, for your 49th birthday and the impact you keep making in the lives of men. Praise God. Glory to God. Father, we give you praise. Thank you, Father, for all you have done to the glory of your name. In the name of Jesus, praise God. Send in your testimony. I want to read them. I want to read your testimony of God's goodness in your life. Have I?

talking about divine position, praise God. And Joseph said, God brought me to this position. He brought me to this position. He brought me to this position. Am I aware? You know, he could have said, I'm an intelligent young man. I'm bright. You know, there were many things he could have given as reason. But he told his brothers, God. He didn't say something. He said, God, I'm aware of who brought me here. God brought me to this position. God brought me to this position. Is that your testimony? Can you testify to that? That you are where you are. God brought you there. God brought you there. Somehow. You can't even explain it all. He says, he brought me. You intended to have me. You intended to harm me, but God intended it all for good. He brought me to this position so I could save the lives of many people. He brought me to this position. He brought me to this position. Leave all the things you are saying. He brought me. The one who brought me here is God. He brought me to this position. He brought me to this position. Praise God. I heard early in the week, or I think on a Sunday, I heard clearly as I thought through the direction for the week that God is positioning people. He's positioning people. You'll be visible. You will be seen. You will be your right place. God positioned. Praise God. Joseph said, he captured that thought very well. He says, he brought me to this position. He brought me to this position. He brought me to this position. He brought me to this position. He brought me to this position. Hallelujah. Verse 21. No, don't be afraid. Don't be afraid. I will continue to take care of you and your children. So he reassured them by speaking kindly

Topreniskita, Mato Merete Zanto Lebrono Shutipa, Rato Sokote Brono Shukitalaba, Rico Tomerete Zanto Lebrono Shutipalada. Oh, praise God. I didn't get this. Praise God. Hallelujah. Praise God. Hallelujah. Hallelujah. Please confirm. Can you hear me? Sorry, I didn't see this. I didn't know that we were not getting the feedback. Can I get confirmation from you? Can you hear me? Can you hear me? Praise God. Kindly confirm. Can you hear me now? Praise God. Can you hear me now? Glory to God. Glory to God. Can you hear me now? Loud and clear. Okay. Thank you. Loud and clear. Thank you. Thank you. Okay. Thank you. Thank you. Thank you. All right. Thank you. Praise God. So, I don't know what you heard, but I was saying this. I was saying from Genesis 50, we read in verse 20, Joseph clearly stated there that God brought me to this position. God brought me to this position. God brought me to this position. God brought me to this position. I know you passed the exams. I know you were due for promotion. I know you have served for donkey for years. I know you have labored. I know you are diligent. I know you are smart. I know you've contributed. I know you've brought in investments. I know you've expanded the organization. I know all of that. But hear this. You can't do anything if the Lord has not enabled you. Praise God. And that's so true. That's so true. So our focus this week is divine, supernatural positioning. And here Joseph says, God positions me. He positions people. I am positioned here by God. Praise God. I am positioned here by God. I am positioned here by God. Praise God. I am positioned here by God. Praise God. Hallelujah. Glory to God. Thank you, Sister Hadiza. That is it there. He says, you intended to harm me, but God intended it all for good. He brought me to this position. That's my emphasis. That's my emphasis. That's what I want us to thank God today for. He brought me to this position. Praise God. He brought me to this position. I don't know if you can relate, if this is your own testimony as well, but I can say to you with my eyes closed, my hand lifted, that God brought me here. God brought me to where I am. Praise God. I'm telling you, every step of the way, I've seen God. I've seen God. Even when I didn't know him, he knew me. Praise God. Even when I didn't know him. Even when I didn't know him. Praise God. Hallelujah. He orchestrated my life journey. Every step has been by him. Praise God. Hallelujah. God brought me here. God brought me here. God brought me here. And I said to you, in the name of Jesus, he will take you there. The one who brought you here will take you there. Praise God. Hallelujah. The one who brought you here will take you there. You know, sometimes we are so bothered. We are so worried. How are we going to get there? How did you get here? How did you get here? Praise God. Sometimes we are worried. How am I going to get there? How will my children get there? How will this one happen? How will this one happen? The Bible says none of us by thinking will add a cubit to our height. Praise God. None of us by thinking will add a cubit to our height. The one who brought us here will take us there. For your information, for your information, Joseph had no assistant. Nobody assisted him. Nobody, no father, no mother, no brother. He was in a foreign land all alone. In fact, his father thought he was dead. His father thought he was dead. So there was nobody. Where he thought he had found favor, suddenly there was issue. He saw himself in prison. Nobody to talk to. Nobody to confide with. Nobody. God, he told them, he said, God brought me here. So why would I use this thing that God has given me to punish people? Why would I do that? He brought me here. God positioned me. I am brought here, positioned here by God. I am brought here, positioned here by God.
Lord, we are grateful. Lord, we are grateful. Lord, we are grateful. Lord, we are grateful. Lord, we are grateful. We'll come back to this. Praise God. In thanksgiving, I wanted us to use this verse in thanksgiving to God. Because I want everybody on call this morning to acknowledge that you are where you are. Where you are today is where God brought you. You know, you must have heard me. I don't fancy this saying. I don't really fancy it. It is subtle. It's a subtle way of being ungrateful. Sometimes I hear people say something like, I think I must have said it once. Sometimes I must have said it sometimes. Something like, I know I'm not where I used to be. I'm not where I used to be, but I'm not where I ought to be. You know, something like that. Something like that. I'm not where I ought to be. How do you know where you ought to be? How do you know where you ought to be? Praise God. How do you know where you ought to be? Because the reason is because often, most times, may not be all the time, but most times what happens is that there is somebody else you are comparing your life with. And those who compare themselves with themselves are not wise. So where are you? Where you are now? Where you are now? Where you are now? Chances are is where he wants you to be. Where he wants you to be. Yeah. Yeah, you are not the one that calculated this whole thing. You didn't plan your birth. You didn't plan your birth. And you are not an accident of birth. You are not a biological accident. He proposed you. He planned you. He plotted you. I came when I needed to come. I couldn't have been born in 1992. Praise God. Praise God. As beautiful as 1968 was, I couldn't have been born then. Praise God. Hallelujah. Glory to God. Praise God. Praise God. Praise God. Let's get these testimonies and get back to Thanksgiving. Praise God. My testimony today is our second son's 24th birthday. Praise God. Chidebere. God has shown us so much mercy, and we are grateful for the young man he's becoming. Please join me and say a birthday blessing to him. So, Chidebere, your mom, your parents have brought it forward. So we say happy birthday to you. It's a great year for you. Glorious year. Glorious things are spoken of you. And you will fulfill the purpose of God for your life. You are called for a purpose. You will fulfill it. You will walk in that divine arrangement he has for you, even before you were born. It is well with you. Happy birthday to you, Chidebere. Happy birthday. Praise God. We rejoice with your Okafors. Praise God. On the birthday of Chidebere. Praise God. Lord, I am grateful for your edge of protection upon me and my family. We can't thank God enough for this. This is from Mama Sele. Praise God. Grateful to God for his edge of protection. Praise God. Hallelujah. Glory to God. You have no idea. You have no idea. You know, Israel has this thing they designed that intercepts missiles. Praise God. Intercept missiles. So the people living in Israel don't even know the missiles thrown to them by their enemy. But this drone that they've designed intercepts the missiles that come. Praise God. The same way, that's what the Bible says in Isaiah 31 verse 5, that as the bird hovering, that is that concept Israel used to design that. Praise God. As the bird hovering, praise God, the Lord will defend Jerusalem. Praise God. It will hover, but it will not perch, because there is a divine edge that God has put his edge of protection around you. Glory to God. Thank you, Lord Jesus. Thank you, Lord Jesus. Praise God. Hallelujah. Glory to God. Glory to God. Glory to God. Yes, he brought me to this position. I'm trying to see if I see testimonies here. Praise God. Hallelujah. Glory to God. He gave me all that I have. I will continue to spread the fragrance of love everywhere I go. That is the Spirit. That is the Spirit. Praise God. That is the Spirit. Glory to God. Glory to God. Praise God. I am brought here by God.
I am grateful to you, Lord Jesus. Praise God. Thank you, Lord, for bringing me here. That's our testimony today. Praise God. Our God is faithful in all situations. Praise God. Lord, all that I am is from you. Glory to God. Thank you, Jesus. Thank you for where you have brought me. That's the spirit today. Praise God. In the name of Jesus. Thank you, Lord Jesus. Praise God. There's a testimony here. Let me read this testimony. Let me read this testimony. Praise God. There's a testimony here. Let me do this quickly. Let me read this testimony. It's from Vura Song. Praise God. I thank God for granting me peace on my job. For a while, excuse me. For a while, I was experiencing some negative vibes at work where I needed to make adjustments. I did, and tried by God's grace, I began to speak up against some things that were not done right. And the reactions made me see a kind of conspiracy, praise God. I realized some things were not normal. During one of our cell meetings in April, I was blessed by the word and discussion that week. During one of our cell meetings last week, in April, I was blessed by the word and discussions that week. On the prayer and fast, I prayed and fasted and presented the matter and called the name of the staff, declaring that the unfair treatment stops. Since then, God has indeed caused the operation to stop. I was amazed and I'm grateful to God. I told us earlier, this God answers prayer. This God answers prayer. You know, one of the challenge. Thank you, Vura Song, for this. You know, one of the challenge we have is that we pray, then we forget. When the answer comes, we forget we had prayed about it. We just take it as normal. Trust me, this God answers prayers. This God answers prayer. A songwriter says that what a privilege we have that we can take everything to God in prayer. Everything. Philippians tells us that we should be anxious for nothing, but in everything, with prayer and supplication, with thanksgiving, we should make our request known to God. So take everything to Him in prayer. Take everything to Him in prayer. Just pour your heart. Tell Him how you feel. Tell Him what you want. Make declarations. People of God, it works. It works. It works. It works. Thank you so much, Vera Song, for that testimony. We rejoice with you. We thank God. We bless God for this amazing, glorious testimony. Praise God. And by the Spirit of God, we use this as points of contact to speak to every toxic environment, every workplace that has become uncomfortable. We declare the peace of God. In the name of Jesus, since you are planted there by God, declare that the peace of God is restored in your workplace in the name of Jesus. Praise God. Every strange spirit there is cast out, is removed in the name of Jesus. Glory to God. Glory to God. Thank you, Jesus. Thank you, Jesus. Praise God. Thank you, Lord Jesus. Glory to God. Praise God. Praise God. Praise God. Our God is faithful. So, where we are is our Thanksgiving today. So we keep thanking God. Keep thanking God. We keep thanking God for where He has placed us. Where He has placed us. Joseph said today in our text, Genesis 50 and verse 20, He brought me to this position. Praise God. And this also goes to tell you, don't scheme. Don't scheme. Don't scheme. Don't go and bring down people because you want to climb. You won't say God took you there. You took yourself there. And you know the danger of it is that you would work to sustain yourself there. Don't get involved in all kinds of things that happen in workplace. You are not the same. You are the light. Don't go there and begin to scheme, begin to gather, begin to rebel, begin to bring people together, you know, to bring down one so that you can go up. It doesn't, see, that I've seen it. I've lived for a while now. I've lived for a while now and I've seen that those things does not work. You may think you're having momentary favor. It may be momentary, but at some point
It boomerangs. It back the backlash is not what, it's not what you want to bear. You should get to the place where you can boldly say, God brought me here. You don't have any hand in it. God, just do your thing. Do your thing. Do your thing. God knows. If you know that there is God, you will know that he, the Bible says he's a rewarder. He's a rewarder. So don't go and do it your way. Don't go and, you know, do it your way. Don't destroy another man because you want to go up. We don't, that is not, it's not our model. It's not what Jesus lived for us. It's not how we go up. Do your thing. Joseph said, God, can you see the confidence which in which he said it? He said, he brought me here. This position is God. This position is God. My conscience is that where I am brought here by God. It's not by, you didn't scheme it. God lifts people. God positions people. God positions people. To the highest office in the land, God positions people. I'm telling you, to the best, you know what he says in Ephesians? Sometimes we read, I don't know how we read. Ephesians 3 verse 20 says he's able to do exceeding abundantly above all we ask or imagine. There was something Dr. Vetti said on Tuesday. He said, I'm not ambitious. I'm not the one going for these things. These things come. People of God, I have seen it in my life, in people's life. That the lame takes the prey. The lame takes the prey. The race is not to the swift. Don't try to do things yourself. We are God's people. God positions people. He lifts people. He positions people. God lifts people. God, I don't know how to communicate this. He lifts people. He positions people. I'm telling you. I've seen it. Don't even try to pay yourself. You will underpay. God pays and he pays very well. He pays very well. See, sometimes you may look like you are behind because you are following God's path. You are doing it God's way. Sometimes it may look like you are behind, but trust me. Just imagine Joseph in prison. This guy, God has revealed his future. He was in prison overnight. I mean, it happened overnight. It happened overnight from prison. If he went from Potiphar's house to Pharaoh's house, they say there's a progression. You know, Potiphar is one of the top guys in Pharaoh's cabinet. From Potiphar, he went to prison. From prison, one day he found himself in the palace. Not as a cupbearer, not as a baker, but he found himself in the palace as the prime minister. Joseph's story is not fiction. It's not fiction. It's real. It happened. It happened. And Joseph told us this morning that God positioned him. And I'm telling somebody, as we round off this week, this was what God impressed in our heart to speak for the week. I have not seen the word of a king return to him void. I have not. Where the word of a king is, there is power. And if God has given us this word, I believe in my heart that God is positioning people supernaturally. Supernaturally. Supernaturally positioning people. Positioning people. Do I say people? God is positioning you. Praise God. And when you get there, you will know that this place, I am here by God. That's what Joseph said. You intended to harm me. So don't be carried away by that conspiracy, by that gang up. Don't let that bother you. Don't let that bother you. A man who is focused on God, that is distraction. Don't let that bother you. You intended to harm me. Unfortunately, your intentions, the intentions of the wicked, will not materialize in your life. They will only intend it. They will intend it. It says, but God intended it all for good. Good news. Good news. It's working for your good. It's working for your good.
whether it's from systems, from individuals, from any quarter, is working for your good. Is working for your good. Is working for your good. Is working for your good. Any of our children facing anything racist, any of our children facing any bully in any quarter, in the name of Jesus, we release the overruling power of God over their lives by the Spirit of God. We declare in the name of Jesus that God's fear has come on our children in the name of Jesus. Praise God. They are clothed in God's glory. They are clothed in God's glory. Wherever they are, on the face of the earth, anywhere our children are, will be cleared by the Spirit of God. They will not be disenfranchised. They will not be disenfranchised. Our children will not be skimmed out of things in the name of Jesus. Hallelujah. There is a God in heaven. He rules in the affairs of men. We declare over every child God has given to us, wherever they are, on the face of the earth, we speak the boldness of God on them. We declare God's wisdom. We surround them with the favors of God. They will not miss out. In the name of Jesus, we declare over their lives by the Spirit of God. Every conspiracy, every gang up, whatever plot of the enemy over their lives, whether in form of racism, in any form, will be clear by the Spirit of God. By the Spirit of God will be clear over them. Our children will not be cheated out in the name of Jesus. Glory to God. Glory to God. Thank you, Jesus. Praise God. Thank you, Lord Jesus. Hallelujah, hallelujah, praise God. Oh, praise the name of the Lord. Oh, praise God. He brought me to this position. He brought me to this position, praise God. You will testify of this. You will testify of this. Thank God for where you are. But there is a position where God is taking you, and you will testify that God brought me here. You will testify that God brought me here. That God brought me here. That God brought me here, praise God. He will use men. He will use men. Don't miss it. He will use men. But God used men in Joseph's story. He used men. But did you notice that Joseph didn't give credit to the butler? He didn't give credit to him. He didn't give credit to him. He appreciated what he did. But he acknowledged that the center of this whole thing is God. Thank God. He used men. Somebody mentioned his name to Pharaoh. But he knew that that person was an instrument. I will appreciate the person. I would thank the person. But ultimately, I will not worship the person. The person is not God. And he told them, I won't play God in your life. I won't play God because I know I'm here by him. He said, I'm a messenger. I'm his servant. Glory to God. Thank you, Lord Jesus. Praise God. Glory to God. Don't be afraid. Don't be afraid. Don't be afraid. Don't be afraid. God is taking care of you. He will take care of you. Don't be afraid. Don't be afraid. Praise God. Don't be afraid. Don't be afraid. Can you open your mouth and bless God? Thank God. It's Thanksgiving. It's Thanksgiving. It's Testimony Friday. It's Thanksgiving. It's Testimony Friday. Let's appreciate him. Bless God that he positioned you. Thank God that he positioned you. Praise God. Thank God that he positioned you. Thank God. Joseph, I'm sure he would have recounted, how did I even get here? How did I get to this place? Say, one day, my father asked me to go and take food to my brothers. I got there. They were not there. I met somebody. He didn't tell me his name. But he told me they have moved there. They are in Dotham. I believe he would have said that person must have been an angel sent by God. Because without that man, I would have returned home. And if I return home, their plot for that day would have been aborted. But so he would have checked, he would have calculated how he got there and some concluded that this can only be God. It was God. God orchestrated, God orchestrated, God designed. In the name of Jesus, this weekend is weekend. But our God is not at rest, praise God. He that keeps us neither slumber nor sleep.
In the name of Jesus, he will orchestrate your steps this week. You will meet the right people. You will say the right things. You will wear the right thing. Praise God. You will wear the right thing. You will be at the right place. In the name of Jesus, praise God. Your steps are ordered. Your steps are ordered. Madokotopa, Zanokotopalia, Jananananaba, Mukotopa. Your name will resonate in somebody's spirit. Hallelujah. Somebody will remember you. Somebody will remember me. In the name of Jesus, praise God. People of God, this thing works. This thing works. It works. By the Spirit of God, in the name of Jesus, we declare. In the name of Jesus, you'll be remembered for good. You'll be remembered for good. Somebody will remember you and smile. Somebody will remember you. In the name of Jesus, you'll be divinely positioned. Divinely positioned. Divinely positioned. Divinely positioned. In the name of Jesus, your work will speak. What you have done will re-echo. Praise God. It will speak. It will speak. It will speak. Your good works will speak. In the name of Jesus. Praise God. You are surrounded with favor. You are surrounded with the peace of God. You are surrounded by the grace of God. In the name of Jesus. Lord, we give you praise. Thank you, Father. Thank you, Father. Glory to your name, Jesus. Oh, praise God. Thank you for orchestrating. In the name of Jesus, our life journey, every step, every step, every step, every step is to the glory of your name. Every step is to the glory of your name. Praise God. Somebody, time is working for you. Praise God. Time is working for you. Lord, we thank you. Thank you. We will redeem time. We will maximize time. We will not waste it. We will not waste it. Praise God. Hallelujah. Oh, praise God. For someone, in the name of Jesus, this is your time. And he makes all things beautiful. Praise God. All things are beautiful. All things are beautiful. The things you did before that did not get attention, you will do the same thing. They will get attention because it is time. Glory to God. Because it is time. It is time. It is time. In the name of Jesus, glory to God. Hallelujah. Praise God. Hallelujah. For someone, we declare over your life, you are aligning with God's calendar. You are aligning with God's calendar. In the name of Jesus, praise God. Hallelujah. What belongs to you this season will not pass you by. What belongs to you this season will not pass you by. In the name of Jesus. Glory to God. Thank you, Father. Thank you, Father. Since once again, let's honor him. Let's thank him. Let's appreciate God. Thank the Lord for what he has done. In the name of Jesus, Katopa Roto Sotobe, Rando Bronosu Marato Sotobe, Lega Barato Sondondo Mbronto Koskita Rotope, Zuzuzu Arata Sata, Glemano Azikatoba. We give you praise. Thank you, Father. Thank you for all you have done. In the name of Jesus. Oh, praise God. Praise God. Praise God. Praise God. Praise God. Thank you, Lord Jesus. Thank you, Lord Jesus. Hallelujah. Thank you, Father. Thank you, Father. Thank you, Father. In the name of Jesus, we give thanks. Amen. Since I want us to make this declaration as we round off, let's make this declaration. Repeat this after me. Father, I believe that my life is divine, is divinely ordered and supernaturally positioned. I am not a victim of chance, delay, confusion, or human limitation. My steps are ordered by the Lord. My path is guided by wisdom. My helpers are awakened. My doors are opened. My name is remembered for good. I am planted in the right environment. I am connected to the right people. I am favored before decision makers. I am visible where my light must shine. This week, I move by divine orchestration. I arrive at the right place, at the right time, for the right purpose. I declare that divine placements are happening in my life, family, ministry, career, business, and destiny. I am positioned, I am planted,
I am established. I am settled in Jesus' name. Amen and amen. Amen and amen. Thank you, Father, in Jesus' name. Amen. Happy birthday once again to Chidebere Edi Okafor. We love you, brother. He's well with you, and you are blessed in Jesus' name. Amen. Thank you so much for being part of this amazing time of prayer, declaration, thanksgiving, and testimony. Have a glorious weekend as I leave you with my father, the presiding bishop of Trem, as he takes us on Power for the Wise. Stay tuned on Grace Impact Radio for the day and enjoy the weekend. Take charge. See you on Monday.

Beloved, I've said this before and it bears repetition. God does not intend that any of his children will live a life of crisis, a roller coaster type of life. It's not his plan. It's not his purpose. He wants us to be stable in the midst of challenges of life. He wants us to be strong no matter what comes against us. As a child of God, you are not supposed to be caught up in the rat race of looking for, let me look for solution here and there, because that's what is actually happening. And unfortunately, and some are busy going to the wrong places, asking for solution. Many times, the problem we have is that we want to engage a carnal method to fight a spiritual battle. We want to fight by ourselves. But the scripture declares that those who know their God shall be strong, and they shall do exploits. When you know God, the scripture says in Psalm 46 verse 10, be still and know that I am God. Be still in the midst of challenge, in the midst of pressure, in the midst of anxiety, in the midst of a satanic oppressions and attack. Because if you are not still, you will not hear God. Be still and know that I am God. When you know God, you know that God is not caught unawares. He's not under pressure. His back is not against the wall. He remains the Almighty, the possessor of heaven and earth. So he's very important. So sometimes it looks as if it's not working and people are expecting you to fall apart. But you are standing because you know that he will show up for you. I believe that God will show up for you even today.

And I want you to make this prophetic declaration. Declare it loud and clear. Don't be afraid. Say it boldly to yourself. And there is something about declaring God's word to yourself. I have not been saved for me to become a mirror in the hands of the devil. I carry the glory of God, Christ in me, the hope of glory. Whatever touches me touches God, because I'm the apple of his eyes. I'm his authorized agent and representative on earth. I have the divine credentials. I'm God's powerhouse. I can never fail. I'm a terror to the devil. I am God's ambassador, anointed by God to work the works of God. There is a power at work in me that makes the rulers of darkness to tremble. I am not ordinary. I am a new creation. I am born of the Spirit of God. I am a world overcomer. It is impossible for me to fail, because my life is hid in Christ and in God. I cannot fail, because as he is, so am I here on earth. I have the mind of Christ. I have the power of God. I have the anointing working in me and through me. Every day and in every way, I am getting better. Spiritually, physically, financially, mentally, morally, and in all my endeavors, I am called for a purpose. I will fulfill purpose, and I will arrive at God's ordained destiny for my life. Nothing will cut me short. I will make a formidable impact in my world for the kingdom.

Our scripture for today is taken from the book of Amos, chapter 9, verses 11 and 12. Amos chapter 9, verses 11 and 12 in Message translation. But also on that judgment day, I will restore David's house that has fallen to pieces. I will repair the holes in the roof, replace the broken windows, and fix it up like new. David's people will be strong again and seize what's left of Edom, plus everyone else under my sovereign judgment. This is God's decree. He will do this. Let us pray. Father, in the name that is above every name, the name of Jesus, thank you for another day. Thank you for your hand that is mighty upon us. Lord, I declare that the goodness and the benefits that come with today will be our portion. Lines are falling unto us in pleasant places, and we have a goodly heritage. We proclaim that we are blessed today, going out and coming in. In Jesus' mighty name we pray. Amen. Don't ever forget this. There is power in the word of God.

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Trem, power in the Word.

0: Good morning. It is a great and a mighty day that the Lord has made, and we will rejoice and we will be glad in it. Hope you slept well, and hope the entire family also did sleep well. Welcome to Wisdom for the Day. Wisdom for the Day, the daily devotional of the Redeemed Evangelical Mission Trem. It is offered by the presiding bishop of Trem, Dr. Mike Okonkwo, and it is reviewed by Pastor Chinwendu Yvonne Obiwankwo. This is for Friday, 8 May 2026, with the topic, Jesus is the Message. Our foundation scripture is taken from 1 Corinthians chapter 2, verse 1 to 2. 1 Corinthians 2, 1 to 2. The King James Version says, "And I, brethren, when I came to you, came not with excellency of speech or of wisdom, declaring unto you the testimony of God. For I am determined not to know anything among you, save Jesus Christ and Him crucified." Beloved, salvation is all about Jesus. That is why your witnessing must change. When you go out to witness about Christ, what do you preach? Do you go and tell them to give their heart to Christ, or do you tell them stop smoking, stop drinking, stop humanizing? Until you stop all of these things, you will not be saved. The truth is that sinners sin. Why should you be surprised that a sinner sins? Sinners sins because they have the nature of sin. They don't know any better than to sin. So why are you coming to tell somebody who is a sinner not to sin? Why should you be surprised that he is sinning? What he needs is the alternative. Brother Mike, what am I supposed to tell them? The presiding bishop says. He said you should tell them that with all their sins and atrocities, God still loves them. He has paid for their sins. Tell them to come the way they are. Christ has paid, not that he will pay, he has already paid. So all they need to do is to receive, believe that Christ, what Christ paid, and receive what he has paid for. That is it. If we change our method of evangelism, our churches will be jam-packed with people. But we go out there and add what God did not say. You cannot save anyone. He's the one who died, and he's the one who told you, let them come as they are. Remember, it is all predicated on what Christ has finished. The Christian journey begins from "it is finished." Your role is to believe what he said and receive. That ends the story. And never judge your standing with God by your behavior, but by what Jesus did for you. If you use your behavior, you will reject your standing. Use your standing in Christ to judge your behavior. Regardless of your mistake, stay on your standing, because it is eternal. And remember that Jesus is the message. God bless you. Further reading, 2 Chronicles chapter 2, 1 to 16. 2 Chronicles 2, 1 to 16. Acts 20:24. It is time for daily confession. This is a time where we use the word of God to create and frame the world that we want. You do this with every sense of belief, not doubting in your heart, but knowing that every word of God is full of power. So with that understanding, I want you to decree after me. In this year 2026, I am settled. I am 1,000 times more. Yes, indeed, God's decree. Things are happening for me so fast, I won't be able to keep up. And everywhere I look, blessings. Blessings pouring off the mountains and hills for me. It is my time of restoration. Everything that the locust, the cankerworm, the palmerworm has stolen from me is restored unto me. I pursue, overtake, and recover all. The Lord is indeed mindful of me. He blesses me and increases me and my children more and more. The young lions do lack and suffer hunger. But because I seek the Lord, I lack no good thing. The Lord delights in my prosperity, and Abraham's blessings are mine. I am a firm believer in the word of God, and I know that whatever the word cannot give me does not exist, and I do not need it. I stand boldly on the word of God, and the word will produce in my life. Therefore, I'm convinced beyond every shadow of doubt that every word of prophecy and every declaration that's been made over my life this year for good will come to pass. I live under an open heaven and I am an overcomer. I'm a follower of Christ, therefore I'm committed to excellence in all I do. I am a diligent worker and I'm dedicated to service in full understanding of God's call upon my life. I achieve results because God prospers the works of my hand. I treat everyone who comes in contact with me with courtesy. I let the light of God shine through me because I'm the extension of God to my world. Every day and in every way I'm getting better, spiritually, physically, financially, mentally, morally, and in all my endeavors. I am called for a purpose. I will fulfill this purpose, and I will arrive at God's ordained destiny for my life. Nothing will cut me short. I will make a formidable impact in my world for the kingdom. Therefore, I declare boldly that as I go about my assignment this week, favor will attend my ways. I attract favor everywhere I go. Evil bows before me. The wicked bows at my gate. Everywhere I go this week, I carry the goodness of God because there is power in the word of God. Amen, amen, amen, and amen. God has put you where you are for the singular purpose for you to rule and reign in that place. So today I charge you to take charge. And while at it, don't forget that you are settled. God bless you.
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Excellent morning, excellent afternoon, and excellent evening, depending on what time this is. Reaching all you us in this particular wonderful, wonderful day. This is Communication and Etiquette with your diction coach, Reggie Panache, on Grace Impact Radio, Nigeria's best online radio, talking about with music, word, and entertainment. Thank God it's Friday. It's an amazing month. Okay, thanking God for life. I have something quite interesting today for you on Communication and Etiquette. All I'm hoping is that you're not on the road. If you are on the road, please, please, please put your, you know, your hearing devices talking about so that you can drive without breaking the rules. And of course, if there are children, please just make sure they hear and listen to this particular program. Today, as I promised last week, that we will be talking about handling difficult audiences in every situation as a public speaker. Now, just as it is, you know, you could find some people that are just insufferable, people that are just difficult without, you know, reason. It is everywhere. You can find it in every profession. The public speaking space isn't even different. In the first place, that is where you find more difficult people. Why? Because everybody has a mouth to speak and everyone has the freedom to express. And so the interpretation can be a little bit very difficult in some quarters. And then if you do not do it expertly, you can mess up the situation. And there are some, not because they intend to be difficult, but just situations. So we'll be talking in depth on who those people are or what audiences they are, and then what you can do. You know, some can be very hostile, some are just negative, some are dismissive. So you can see how an audience can be. Not that when we talk about difficult audience, you're assuming that, oh, what that means is everybody's hostile. No, not at all. Some are just negative. They just are not responsive from the positive aspect of communication. And they're subtly rude. Yes, but you can manage them. Yes, you can manage them. So depending on how you do it. And so these are such categories that I'll be quite specific with. And then we will help ourselves. You know, we unlearn, relearn, and learn and learn again. That's my intention of this program. So please listen very well. But I'll take a break because I need to take some little tea. And I'll return on Communication and Etiquette with your addiction coach, Reggie Panache, soon.

Welcome back. If you're just joining us, this is Communication and Etiquette with your addiction coach, Reggie Panache, on Great Impact Radio, Nigeria's best online radio with music, word, and entertainment. Today, we are talking about handling difficult audiences as a public speaker. Now, I explained some of the, you know, some of the reactions or characteristics, talking about what you should expect, not necessarily defining the audience, but, you know, I explained that some audience can be hostile, some can be negative, some can be dismissive, or even as far as extremely becoming, you know, I don't know which one is of the extreme between the two, hostility and rudeness, but rude audience can be very embarrassing. You're wondering, you have to be a professional not to react the same way, to give it back to them, but then you're careful also not to be abused. So what do you do? That's, you see, you have found yourself between the devil and the deep waters. Either way, you just have to wriggle out. So, you know, they say if you can't beat them, join them. Never in communication. It's not always the best. Unless if you do not respect or regard the brand you represent, it has no reason. You know, some people will say, I think it's a very popular cliche, that a customer is always right. So I think it's getting changed these days. Sometimes you say you have to give it back to them. Well, the pat back might not always be the best. Some people would say, I'll give them a clap back, because services are everywhere. You find them across the social media, and then you're wondering, do you know that even clap back is also a professional way of responding to things on, you know, in communication? So if you're not an expert in clap back, be very careful, because people that are, they're very good at clap backs are the witty ones, have something always, are, they're great readers, so you can easily respond and then give somebody a stinker, as it were. But if you know you're not that, please, please just respect yourself. But then I'm not, on this program, we do not encourage violence, as they say on the social media. And I think it's just the right thing to do. But then why do audiences that are, you know, difficult, why do they emanate? Simple. There are reasons why. Because people do not just do things without a reason, or things don't just happen without a reason. So I think when we know the root cause, we can also be wary of not allowing the situation to happen. So I am giving you bit by bit breakdown, taking my time. I'm wishing that I would exhaust all of the points on this episode to explain to you why you can have an audience that is quite difficult. Now, the number one is lack of clarity. When you address an audience with an unclear goal or unclear goals, roles, or expectation, it can lead to that difficult audience happening. You know, we've talked about addressing an audience. You must have a purpose. You must know exactly what you want to convey. And so from your introduction to the body of the presentation, you would have sent an idea that I know exactly what I want to convey to you, ladies and gentlemen. And so this is it. And so when people cannot define, you know, your goal or your role as a public speaker, or what they should expect to be addressed to them, there is a possibility that that audience can be difficult. So you find out people mumbling, you know, murmurs. You've been a part of such audience, and I think you have also been, you know, just disgruntled like that. Children too are disgruntled, but you can also find an audience that is also disgruntled because there is a lack of clarity. Another reason that could make an audience become difficult is unmet needs. And I think this must be more of a professional. Those in the labor market should understand better, or as a
management staff, you should be able to understand that you can meet that. When you find an audience being responsive in that way, it could be that you had promised them some kind of incentive, you have given them a response of an assurance that something would happen, and you want to address them. Unmet needs can cause an audience to be very difficult for you. Members may feel that needs or concerns aren't being addressed. So what I'm saying is that a broad-based, it could also be an organized audience that you have invited and have promised them you want to start the event at so-so-so time, and by way of that time, you have not started. That's an unmet need. And so it needs to be addressed. So that can also bring about a difficult audience. Some audience cannot. You know, we get to hear people say African time, this time. There is never an African time. People just choose, you know, to not to keep to time. There is an audience that cannot stand, you know, 1 minute lateness. And that can cause misunderstanding and for difficulty in responding to your presentation. So you can see how difficult audience can, you know, emanate. So personal clashes can also be one of the reasons that you have a difficult audience. Certain individuals may be dominant. You know, we talked about, okay, I don't recall telling you in, I just touched it. A domineering audience can make life unbearable to or for a presenter. A public speaker can go there. So personal individuals may decide to say, look, we're not going to allow, especially those people that have a lot of clout. They have influence over majority of the members of the audience. There's every possibility that they can cause that issue. So personalized or personality clashes. Who are you to speak to me? Oh, I know this. Now I'm talking about, now don't go thinking just about, oh, this audience does not know me or they knew me. No, it could also mean that an organized program, you are asked to come speak on their behalf, but the people felt they have enough of such of you or even better than you. So there is a tendency that that audience might have been, you know, polluted, you know, inadvertently. You should expect that to happen to you. So such audience may be dominant, the one to speak for themselves or interfere in your presentation or disregard the presentation itself. You can see how such happen. So there are strategies to handling such audiences, but let's go further and say particularly who are the types or who are such audiences that we have been talking about. Those that are dismissive, those that are rude, those that are just hostile. Who are they? Can we find them addressed as a particular set of people or group? Yes, we can find them. We can find them as experts that challenge the authority of the presenter or the one doing the public speaking, especially. You could be picked from amongst them. There are experts. All of them have the same pedigree with you, and they're assuming that, what are you going to tell us that we do not know? It can be very difficult. You know, it's so difficult to lead your mates. It's quite difficult because what they are saying, who are you to speak to us? But you can stand out. We have seen mates submitting or counterpart submitting to one leader. It's your expertise, it's your persona that can help in that. So let me not go further than where I'm going so that we follow it really very well. They challenge authority and argue with others. In fact, they always want to identify or acknowledge their expertise, you know, so they want to be involved constructively. So you can see, even as I speak to you, you can realize that there could be a way to deal with such audience. You can, when you meet experts, it's quite difficult. And then you say you are an expert.
they're actually listening to you not to learn. Most of them are judgmentally listening to you. So what do? You must go a little bit higher than they are. Experts can be a difficult audience to address. And that's why do not accept any public speaking engagement addressing experts without really, thoroughly, you know, getting your acts together. We've been talking about public speaking for the past how many weeks now? By now you must have gone back to your notes, you know, but communication and etiquette is just like a class. I'm giving you a freebie of a masterclass. You should understand that you have to arm yourself with the required implements that would make you execute your responsibility properly. That's just what we're talking about. Now, there is an audience that I call the ramblers. They just ramble, you know. They dominate conversation very lengthy. They want to speak, and this one wants to say this one, especially when you make a mistake of asking a question. It could be at the beginning. And if you are not in charge of that presentation or that particular podium where you are addressing them, depending on where you're coming from and what, you know, I'm just looking at a fall in my mind. If you're not careful, they take you off guard. They take you off guard. Most of those ramblers must have studied who you are, have known what you're talking about. A question can trigger them taking you off your direction. What do? Be very careful. So you see, those are those people that are not just dismissive, but they're just trying to prove a point to you. They're just trying to say, what have you got that we do not? They like to interrupt. Ramblers like to interrupt a conversation. You must find a way, and they can refocus your topic. Refocus. Much as it's always said, there must be interaction, make your presentation very conversational. You must not allow rambling audience take over your space. You are the one, you are the expert, quote unquote, at that moment, you know. I hope you're getting something, like I would always do. I would pause now to ask you, please, if you have a feedback, you have a comment, it's all here. I would be waiting for you to tell me or to drop a comment. I will be able to, so that I'll be able to engage with you. Drop that question that you have either on this call or on our WhatsApp community, so that, you know, we will learn, unlearn, and keep learning. That's what it's all about. If you have any, you know, you can tell from all that we've been talking about, you can tell that, oh, this is why I've had that, or I had that an issue with certain people, then you'll be able to. Some of us, as I spoke earlier on, I'm still speaking, you could identify reasons why you had certain difficulties addressing. Now, when I talk about audience, don't ever, you know, don't just think that it's about a group of people, so many of them. One member of an, just one person can be either of those things that I've mentioned, the two, the rambler or, you know, the expert, either of them. You know, you can find them everywhere. So there is also the dominant.

You'll be wondering, can you allow us, you find people, what, can this person give us a break for 1 minute? Those are the Dominator audience, members of the Dominator audience. And then somebody can just be, you know, you never can tell, depending on what presentation you want to make, it could be just some people putting someone to mess you up. So you must be able to be smart enough to determine that interjection, those interjections that are being thrown, joke, direct address, or managing, you know, you have to wait, know how to manage such behavior. Sometimes they are ill intended. They're not meant to make you become the best in your presentation. So deal with it quickly, identify it smartly, and then a little question that disarms them can also deal with that issue. Now we have the negative. They're not bad. I don't want to call them bad just because of the word negative, but by some kind of, just because of their nature, nothing comes out positive. Have you met people that are perpetually negative? Their aura is negative. Every response to anything would be, it's a no, no, no. You can't do anything about it. Because all their experience that they can remember is the negativity. You know, when you say, you address an audience and say, we are going to be at XYZ destination. And I'm sure that by 5 a.m. everybody's, and you hear a group of people in the audience say, no, it's not possible. And they begin to give you convincing reasons why that shouldn't. Those are the negative people. Not necessarily that they want to spoil your show, but they have strong reasons to convey why things should not go well. You know, that's what we try to teach our young people and say, move away from such people, because it can emanate from wounds of the past, hurts, or it's a default. They grew up seeing things from only the negative. Their parents tell them how gloomy the day is. They don't say good morning, say, the day is gloomy, isn't it? Instead of telling you it's a bright day, excellent morning, it's a great day, they're telling you something like, oh, I didn't wake up well. How are you? Oh, I'm not good. I think I would have fever from morning. Oh, I think I'm not good. I think, and then before you know it, it's not just a thought. They are already, you know, regurgitating and releasing it to the next person. And then they just create a negative attitude all throughout their lifetime. If they're not helped, they could just mess up anything, anywhere they find themselves. So they actually are resistant, yes, and they acknowledge concerns and encourage problem. I mean, they do not encourage problem, really. They do not. Problem solving. So you must find a way to deal with them by dealing with that very nature. I don't want to say spirit because we're not in a spiritual atmosphere per se. There is a nature in them, even if it's momentary. When you catch that, you should be able to address it properly and allay fear. Sometimes it's emanating from fear. It could emanate from pain. It could just emanate from a past hurt that has not been healed. You can feel it, that it's returning, and of course it just dampens an atmosphere. And if that person has a strong aura, the possibility is that that conversation might not go further than there. So your purpose, your ideas, whatever you want to achieve, there's a possibility that it's halted right there and then. Deal with that. Draw the person out, or shut the person in a way that he or she will not return to speak, as it were. Now, we have also a complainer. I explained this last week. I said members of the audience that can be very difficult to be addressed are the young people. Now, I'm not saying that all of our young people are complainers, but do you know that most times, reason why this should not work, a reason why that should not, I would end that teenage group because they feel they have all the answers to all your questions, and they have experienced why anytime you attempt
to do something or particular thing or whatever you want to address them, why it had not worked, cannot work, and will not work. They are complainers. They can also be that, you know, group of people that are actually negative, because all they see is within that age range. You need to pull them out. I'm talking now directly to someone that does a lot with the young people. I guess you should know even more than I do. I've had experience with them over the years. And the first thing you do is to address that negativity, complain, and dismissiveness. They're not really dominating, as it were. Some of them do not have the power, so to say. They see you as the leader. They see you as the one to speak, but do not. So what they do is to hide under, complain, and they hide under, you know, just rabble around. So they can rabble too. They can ramble, rather. And then just going on and on and on, telling you how impossible things are, what would not happen. If you do not take your time to thoroughly study your audience, many of the times you will fall victim flat on your face. And the best of all public speakers can be embarrassed by such an audience. So what do you do? Because I seem to be talking about why and the reason. And so what do we do? Who are they? We've addressed them. We have found out that they can be hostile. They can be dismissive. They can also, you know, not help matters. So what do we do? How do you deal with these difficult members of the audience and come out successful? What do you do? You have to. The experts, what do? Constructively engage them. You must also acknowledge first their expertise. Such audience, you begin with, I do not know what to tell you. Come with that sense of humility. I don't think I can tell you anything more than you know. You know what happens? Their egos drop. Okay, this person is our type, so he has acknowledged that we are his type or her type. So we are going to be on the same wavelength. You acknowledge, then constructively, do not speak out of your own opinion most times. And if you must address that, make it clear, this is yours. You're not speaking because they have all the rules of the books. You can't surprise them. But what do? Your witness, your ability to bring out something, there would always be something, one of it, that should shock them. And then they realize that, okay, we will be willing to submit. Dissubmit, you know, pride and not necessarily arrogance are brother and sister. Yes, they are. Pride and arrogance, just pride is just a lower octave supposition, an all lower octave of arrogance. But you see, when you deal with it from the perspective of constructive response to either of the questions or addressing them with a sense of humility, telling them, I'm one of you, that will go. That's why sometimes I'm always tempted to address this and say Jesus was the greatest and is the greatest communicator. I'm a student of John Maxwell, and I see a lot when he makes that, you know, that to submission. And you realize that Jesus understood. He was such an amazing leader that understood every audience. He speaks to you from your knowledge base. An expert public speaker, if you're addressing experts, speak from their knowledge base and then rise from the known to an unknown. You could surprise them. They would easily relinquish their authority or whatever expertise they think they have to you by the fact that you came from the known to the unknown. Because there's always something that people will learn every day. Before you know it, in that conversation, they would have realized that, oh, maybe we skip this particular knowledge. Right? So the rambler, what would we do to them? You must learn to interrupt politely and refocus on the topic, because they want to refocus you to another. Don't forget what they do. They dominate conversation with lengthy, irrelevant, you know, stories or
interjection. So you interrupt, but politely. How do you do that? Gentlemen, I think I need to stop you here. You've made your point. Now, this is what I have been trying to express to you. You've stopped it. You don't need to go further than that. It now becomes disrespectful or outrightly rude should they want to continue with the rambling. That's it. For the dominator, what do? You could also use your humor. You know, you could also throw a humor. You know what they do? They control the conversation. You could just bring a humorous, you know, analogy, just do something to distract, and then they come back to the reality. Their behavior must be managed directly sometimes. So another alternative is to address or manage it directly. You might, especially when you know. I think I've had that audience that I have to say, look, I'm paid to address you. And I know if I take my leave here, it will be not my disadvantage, but yours. Of course, they thought I was addressing a particular set of people within an organization. I've been paid. And so I go with my money, and you are the one that lost because you would be asked questions, report. You have to present what happened or transpired at that meeting. And so you can directly manage that by speaking to them straight to their faces and addressing that behavior. Some can just come with defiant. They are addressing the management, but they give it back to you. So you have to catch backlash of criticism. But some will speak to you because they think you belong to the management. I've had that also. And then you have to make sure you draw a clear call. Your job is to deal with this. You're not the management and you're not the emissary. You will not convey their response. Your job is to do what you came to do. If not, you'll be found in the middle of the discussion and you might never, ever be asked to return because the report will come. There are always some loyalists that could snitch, you know, like a snitch, not because you're afraid, but just be neutral. Address the issue. For the negative, what do? Learn to acknowledge their concerns and encourage problem solving. You know, I told the negativity could come, emanate from the way the person grew up. Yes, it could just be by nature. You can't do anything about it. So empathize with that kind of an audience and then begin to encourage problem solving. It could come within, from them. Everyone has a good part. You begin to speak to them and bring out. And these ones come from young people mostly. Address them. Let them know that you're empathizing. You let them know that, but you know what? You can't remain negative. It will not help you. Very soon from a young person, you will grow to an adult. Responsibilities will be on your shoulder. You can't complain. You can't be negative continuously. It will affect your relationship. Whether as a married person or even in the office, you tell them that way and begin to find out. Before you know, such audience can also, you know, reveal the dark secrets that they would never have. I think I'm giving a counselor something to, and I'm sure that counselor is also concurring. The last but not least, before we go, complainer, how do? Constructive discussion is also important. When people, all they want to talk about is how bad Nigeria is. You're there to express. You're coming in. You know, at this days, because how battered Nigerians have been, you find out that everybody wants to talk about Nigeria, whether you're talking about things to do with God, they just turn to Nigeria. You know, sometimes I wonder how discussions often just tilt. It's a somersault. And then if you're not careful, you will find yourself in a mess. Concentrate on your topic, be with your topic, do your topic, and do not allow them constructively redirect, you know, that conversation. That would help you be the expert that you are and be who you're supposed to be. You get the point. And I'm sure you're learning, relearning and unlearning just like we do all the time. And I'd like to say at this juncture, I want to get your feedback as I wrap up. So I am
Your Dixie coach, Reggie Panai, saying thank you to you for being a part of this beautiful program this day. And of course, saying thank you to everyone, particularly my console, you know, operator here. Does it or is it Jerry? Jerry, thank you once again. Jerry, always doing a great job. More grease to your elbow or anointing on your head. Each of them would do the needful. I'd like to say thank you to the members of the audience again for always being part. And my producer, IJ, and the executive producer, Revo. It's been an amazing day and an amazing week. I want you to have an amazing weekend. Until we see again, God willing, I remain your diction coach, Reggie Panache. Do not touch the dial. If you want to enjoy word, music, clean radio programming, this is where to belong to. Bye.

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morning to you and welcome to another heartfelt edition of The Kosh Effect on Grace Impact Radio. I'm your host, Donabari Omolayo, and as always, I'm grateful to share this space with you today. You know, there are certain conversations we don't realize are important until much later in life. Conversations about the kind of adults we are raising. Conversations about habit, responsibility, routines, and the small things that quietly shape a person's future. And interestingly, many of those lessons begin at home through housekeeping. Yes. Now, when people hear housekeeping and children, many immediately think of chores, sweeping, washing plates, arranging beds, picking toys from the floor, and so on. But today, I want us to go much deeper than that, because housekeeping is not just about keeping a house clean. It is about preparing children for life. Sometimes parents get frustrated because it feels like they are repeating the same instructions every day. Pick that up. Don't leave your shoes there. Arrange your books. Wash your plate after eating. And after saying these things over and over again, you may begin to wonder, are these children even listening at all? But the truth is, every repeated instruction, every routine, and every little correction is doing something much bigger beneath the surface. It is shaping mindset, shaping discipline, and shaping identity. It's going to be an interesting discussion this morning, so do invite everyone you can think of right now to join in as we look at raising adults, how housekeeping shapes children for life. I'll be right back after this break.

0: Okay, you are welcome back to the Posh Effect, and we are looking at how housekeeping shapes children for life. I remain your host, Dunabari Omolayo. Now, let's begin with looking at the problem. Many adults were never taught. Now, many adults today are struggling with basic life management, not because they are lazy or irresponsible, but because nobody intentionally taught them those habits while growing up. Some people grew up in homes where one person did absolutely everything, and usually is the mom.
1: Usually.
0: Children were constantly told, leave it, I'll do it, or you'll spoil it, or just focus on school. And while education is important, life itself also requires structure, responsibility, and self-management, right? Because without self-management, there'll be no self-leadership. And if you can't lead yourself, how can you lead others, right? And so these same adults grow into adults who feel overwhelmed by basic routines. They struggle to maintain spaces. They don't know how to organize their environment. Simple responsibilities feel so heavy because they were never trained gradually. You know, habits do not suddenly appear in adulthood. Oh no. They are built slowly into childhood, and we more often than not forget this simple truth. Now, one of the biggest things that housekeeping teaches children is responsibility. Housekeeping does teach responsibility. When a child learns to put away toys after playing, something deeper is happening. When a child learns to arrange a school bag the night before, something deeper is happening. When they learn to place dirty clothes in the laundry instead of dropping them on the floor, they are learning that their actions affect the environment around them. That is a powerful lesson, because responsible adults are not created through motivational speeches. No way, no way. Responsibility is built through repetition, through daily participation in small acts of care and order. And let's be honest, let's just be frank. Responsibility does not always come naturally to children. And that is why they are taught. That is why they are reminded. Because sometimes they forget. Sometimes they resist. Sometimes they complain. Sometimes they suddenly disappear when it's time to clean up. I'm sure many parents listening to me right now are smiling because they know exactly what I'm talking about. It's time to do this and someone just disappears, like nowhere to be found, you know. But children are supposed to naturally understand structure. They are learning it, and that learning takes time. Now, another thing housekeeping does is that it builds independence. It builds independence in the children. Sometimes out of love, we adults, we parents, we do too much for the children. You want to help them. You want to make life easier for them. You don't want them stressed. And before you know it, the child reaches teenage years without knowing how to maintain their own personal space. They don't know how to take care of themselves. They don't know how to manage their environment, you know? Some can't make their beds, as simple as it sounds. Some cannot organize their wardrobes. Some cannot even locate important items because someone has always done everything for them. Now, this might sound strange to some people, like, what? But yeah, there are people out there who can't do stuff that are considered basic because they were not given the opportunity, they were not allowed to learn to do things for themselves. And then adulthood comes. Suddenly, university life, marriage, living alone, working life, and all these basic life management just feels overwhelming. It's too much. Any little thing is too much. They jump from one job to another. They can't stay. They can't stick it out. They can't go through because they didn't learn to be independent. Now, this doesn't mean that the child or the person, the adult who grows up like this is unintelligent. No. Some of them are very intelligent, but their capability was not developed to live that independent life. Okay? So children who participate in housekeeping often grow into adults who are more confident in handling life. And that is a beautiful thing that you can invest. You can help any child to develop. Okay, being confident in handling life. They understand routines. They understand systems. They understand maintenance. They understand that spaces do not magically stay functional by themselves. You know, I have this stuff in my kitchen. Say, this is a self-cleaning kitchen. So, like, you have to clean up after you create your mess. Clean it. Something like that. Right? So, they need to learn. They need to learn. Right? Confidence grows from capability. Now, the next thing we'll look at is emotional and mental benefits of housekeeping. There truly is something emotional and psychological about housekeeping that many people overlook. And one thing we don't realize is that children thrive in environments that feel stable. Make the environment stable for them. When they know where things belong, when they understand routines, their routines are predictable. When their spaces are relatively organized, their minds feel calmer. And what these structure, this kind of environment gives children is a sense of safety. It reduces confusion and tension for them and, of course, within the home. They know where things are. They understand the pattern in the environment, and so they flow with it and they thrive in that kind of environment. Now, it doesn't mean that they would never scatter things. Of course not. Children are naturally expressive. They want to undo and do. They want to try out, you know, if they can do this thing. It's good. So don't think because you've, you know, arranged the place and it will just remain like that from morning to night. Oh, no way. But they understand that this is how it should be. They know. So even as they scatter, you keep it back how it was. And you will see they'll do it. And they're even happy when they do it. It's like they've done something great. As like a thumbs up. I like it. Then I hear myself say, oh, the room is neat and tidy. You see that sense of achievement. He's done something. So don't worry if they scatter. Just tell them, do it. A time will come, you even tell them, they will do it and they'll be happy doing it. Right? Small routines can make a huge difference. So don't start big, start small. Right? Something as small as packing the bag, their school bags the night before. Right? Let them do it. They can tidy up before bedtime, right? You've used something, keep it back where it belongs. You know, this is your toy storage area. You know, have a place, whether it's a shelf, a basket, a box, whatever, but they know this is where my toys go when I'm done with it. I remember yesterday I was getting down the stairs and I saw some things on the stairs, and all I did was just, I was about saying, why are these things on the stairs? And I just said, oh, there's no problem. I just picked up one of the toys, and the next thing I heard was, go get Freddy, go, they call one of them, go get Freddy, go, go, and I rushed and picked it up, because I've told that if I get it, it goes away, right? So you have to keep reminding them, right? Let them know this shouldn't be here, that, and before you know it, they follow suit without you stressing about it, okay? And those small habits, they quietly reduce stress, not just for them, for you as well, the adult, right? So it reduces stress for everybody. Now, let's talk to us adults and parents, because sometimes we get exhausted. Yeah, we do. Sometimes you ask children to do something today, tomorrow, next tomorrow, and they still forget. Eventually, you become tempted to just do everything yourself because it's easier, it's faster. You just get it done. Nobody is in your way, but you're not helping the child, right? Housekeeping is a slow walk. When you teach the children housekeeping, it's not something that happens sharp, sharp, sharp, sharp overnight. No, you go slow and steady, making gradual progress. It's very slow work. So you've got to have patience. Patience you need, right? You need patience. You need to be consistent. Children learn through repetition, through observation, through consistency more than perfection. And one important thing that we need to remember is this, that children often copy what adults do more than what adults say. So if they constantly see adults dropping things carelessly, postponing responsibilities, creating clutter, and abandoning routines, they absorb those patterns too. But if they grow up seeing adults maintaining spaces consistently, you return an item after you've used it, you respect the systems even you have created, those habits also become normal to them. So children copy environments. You need to know this and you will notice. Okay? So let's get practical, right? If you want to teach housekeeping habits successfully, start small, very small. Sometimes we overwhelm the children by expecting too much too quickly. I've been there, trust me, and many parents, being honest, will know that that is the case a lot of times. You're demanding this, demanding that, and sometimes the child is overwhelmed. I remember one time my daughter say, you're asking me to do too many things at the same time, you know, and I would just think about it and like, come, this is true. So you have to break it down, like to the barest. What is the most little or smallest thing that can be done to get this task achieved? Start from there. Start with one, just one responsibility, right? Habits are easier to build when they are simple. So make it simple, okay? Make the bed, put the shoes away properly, and create that environment for it. Where should the shoes go? Don't just say put them away. Where? So you need to have a place where the shoes go. And they know this is where the shoes go, okay? Clean up after eating. Simple things. And then be consistent in it. Don't do this only when visitors are coming. Not only when you're angry. No. Consistency is what transforms actions into habits. So be consistent with the instruction, with the routine. Okay? And then make these routines age appropriate. A toddler and a teenager cannot function at the same level. They can't function at the same level. So you need to make the responsibilities, the chores, whatever, age appropriate. Okay? And then let your expectations for the child grow as the child grows. So the expectations should grow gradually with the child, right? They've been able to achieve this at this age, at this level. As the child grows older, increase it, right? Add more that the child can accommodate at their age, at their level, okay? And before you know it, you're doing marvelously well, all right? Another thing is to teach, not just criticize. Sometimes we only speak up when something is wrong. Oh, you didn't do it properly. Oh, look how rough it is. Can't you do anything correctly? That doesn't help the child, right? You need to encourage. Don't only just correct. Sometimes guide gently. Oh, you've done this well. Next time you can do it this way. Or just show them, or just give the praise, and then, you know, show them how they can do it better next time. Encourage, teach, okay? Let me show you another way you can do it. Let me show you an easier way. Okay, if you do it this way, you're going to stress yourself. You're going to hurt your back. You're going to do this. Show them. Don't just shout or criticize or make it look like they didn't even make any effort at all. No. And you'll find that children respond better when correction does not constantly feel like rejection, right? So the aim is to correct them for their own good, for their own benefit, not just so you can have peace of mind, not just so that you can be happy. Let them know it's for them. Let them see how it's going to benefit them. You may think they don't understand, but they are taking it all in. And then please let us stop using housekeeping only as punishment. When you do that, you make the child associate responsibility with suffering, right? If every cleaning task, every chore, every thing you ask a child to do is attached to anger or a consequence for a bad behavior, then they would not see housekeeping as a normal part of life. They will consider it as humiliation, which is a terrible thing, you know, a terrible perspective for anyone to have about housekeeping. Even if you've got a maid, a domestic staff, don't make housekeeping or what they're doing look like you're getting at them for something they didn't do right. No, that's not nice. Okay? A child who learns to care for their environment is learning to actually care for themselves. That's just it. As they learn to care for their environment, they are learning to care for themselves. And you find that some adults who function best today are not necessarily the richest or the most academically brilliant, you know. Many are simply people who learned systems early. It stays. That's why the Bible says, train up a child in the way he should go. And when he is old, he will not depart from it. What a child has learned growing up, what they see, what they do, as they learn, as they are trained, when they grow old, it will be hard for them to do otherwise because it's not normal to them.

around you? How are you raising them? What kind of environment are you creating for them? The habits they build now will follow them into their relationships, their workplaces, their marriages, and parenthood ultimately. The little things we teach them today may become the stability they rely on tomorrow. And the process will not always be easy. Children will forget, they will resist sometimes, they will question why they have to do this, why they have to do that, right? You will repeat yourself many times, but consistency matters because every small habit compounds over time. This is Dunbar Omolayo, and you've been listening to The Kosh Effect on Grace Impact Radio. Thank you so much for spending time with me today on the show. I strongly believe that you've learned something valuable. Remember, we are raising future adults, and we want them to be responsible and to thrive in life. Until next time, don't forget to stay kosh, and God bless you.

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2: Warning. 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TREM proudly presents Power in the Word with Dr. Mike Okunkwo, the presiding bishop of TREM, the Redeemed Evangelical Mission. TREM is big enough to contain you, small enough to reach you, and powerful enough to deal with anything the devil brings against you. Open up your heart and receive the word, because it is your time to be blessed. As this message reaches you, your life will never be the same again. God bless you as you listen. Here is your host.
3: Father, we give you the praise.

Thank you, Father. We return every praise to you. We return every adoration. We worship you. We exalt you. We magnify you. Receive our worship. Receive our adoration. You alone deserve everything. Thank you, Father. Thank you, Father.

Glory to God. Let's give Jesus a big clap offering all over the day. Come on, celebrate Jesus.

Amen. On your way to your seat, I want you to welcome three people. Tell them, I welcome you to 2023, the year of exceeding great reward. Come on, tell about three people.

highly favored. You are deeply loved. You are extravagantly blessed. I take it again. You are highly favored. You are deeply loved. And you are extravagantly blessed. Amen and amen. What a joy to be alive, to see another new year. The year of exceeding great reward. You will not lose your reward. You will not miss your own reward. Glory to God. We give God all the praise. Let's open our Bibles very quickly to our foundation scriptures for the theme that God gave to us for this year. Genesis chapter 15 verse 1. After these things, the word of the Lord came unto Abram in a vision, saying, "Fear not, Abram, and thy shield and thy exceeding great reward." After these things, the word of the Lord came unto Abraham in a vision, saying, "Fear not, Abraham, am thy shield and thy exceeding great reward." Let me begin by letting us know that the whole world lieth in wickedness. The Bible tells us in 1 John 5:19, we are in a world that is spiraling downwards. Everything is heading towards decay, towards destruction. And not only that, if you are not strategically and intentionally positioned in such a way that you will be able to hold your head above water, you are not going to survive the satanic level and the dimension of satanic activity and wickedness that is coming in this day and hour. You will not be able to. That's why you need something that is solid, something that you can actually depend upon, something that is unshakable or movable, something that you can say stake your life on. So you see, you can't just handle your life carelessly. One of my sons was telling me the other day, you know, when you devise means, the enemy comes against you in another way. One of my sons was almost killed in one of the states. But God. He was to travel to one of the states for a function, and for some reason, the flights were being delayed. He was to fly at 7 o'clock, the flight was delayed. 10 o'clock it was delayed. 2:30 it was delayed. Until 5 o'clock. By the time it was 5 o'clock and he was flying into the city, and of course the event had gone very far, and they started calling him on the phone, "Where are you? Where are you?" And he said that he was at the airport. And they said there's no need coming again because assassins have invaded the place. And not just, in fact, they came with dynamite. So when you have a bulletproof car, they have dynamite to blow it up. How does that grab you? So when you think you have police escort, they know how to deal with them. So if you like, go and buy bulletproof, it doesn't change anything. Except the Lord protects you, you are in trouble. Praise God. I said, praise God. So at times when God begins to delay you in certain things, don't think that it is an accident or just one of those things we have with our airline. You are a child of God. And you have a part to play in the kingdom. You are not an appendage. God knows that you have a strategic role to play in the kingdom. You have been redeemed. You are his child. So whatever it will take,
If it takes even, if he said, I will give men for your sake. Let me hear a loud amen. Amen. So begin to see yourself from the realm of the spirit, not the realm of the flesh. My son was delayed. And I can tell you without any fear of contradiction that delay happened because he could have been killed in that place. That's what prayer does. That's prayer does. That's what intercession does. So when we say prayers, there are a lot of grounds that are covered that you cannot ordinarily be able to understand. A lot of grounds. One just has the burden to pray and he wakes up and begins to burst in tears. He doesn't know why. For we know not what you should pray for as we ought. But the Spirit helpeth our infirmity, our weakness, our shortcoming, our inadequacy. The Holy Spirit understands, and so he helps you in praying. And as you are praying, you are dislodging certain things in the realm of the Spirit, scattering them. You can't take your life for granted in this day and hour. One of my schoolmates sent me from the United States an article he read. And for those of you who are jackpying to different places, he said that there is an article that from June and from the month of September this year in the UK, they will be teaching in the schools homosexuality. So don't be surprised when your son or your daughter comes back and begin to query whether it is really right for a man to marry a woman or man to marry a man. Welcome to a real world. Several years ago, I began to tell us, I was sharing in Akoka then. I said, how will you deal with an erring generation when men will begin to wear earrings? I was telling them. How will you deal with when men will be marrying men, women marry women? How will you deal with it? How will you be able to deal with men plaiting their hairs? Go and look, go to the archives and look for my old classics and series. We taught them. That's what is called prophetic teaching. Prophetic teaching is not that your pant is red. Let me tell you how your pant is, it is red. So what? What does that mean? So you see, you have to lay hold on something strong, something solid. You have to. The Bible talks of Lot. He said, Lot vexed his soul. In view of the events that he was watching and seeing in his time, he vexed his soul. And God had to supernaturally take him out of the situation. Because he couldn't comprehend. What's going on? What's going on? If you are not even at this time alarmed at the things happening today, how human life has become penepne. A son can kill his father because he wants to boutique. The father can kill the son. Fathers are sleeping with their children. Their daughters and their mothers are sleeping. Their mothers are saying, don't talk. They bring a maid, a house help to you. You will not allow the house help to sleep. It's happening. It's happening. It's happening. You tell somebody that you want to assist in paying school fees. And you lure the person into the bed before you pay school fees. You are looking at me. It's happening. And we don't think anything, but you threaten the two children that if they open their mouth, you will kill them. Where is our help? With all this happening, you have to know where your allegiance lies. And you have to be vehement and determined and say, listen, if I perish, let me perish. It has to be a quality decision. If you don't guard your mind jealously, guard your mind, guard it jealously, the enemy will finish you. That's why you need something strong.
after these things. What things? What was it that made God decide and say, now Abraham, I am your shield. I am your exceeding great reward. I volunteer myself. I give myself to you as your shield and your exceeding great reward. Let's back up to chapter 14 from verse, chapter 14 from verse, you can read the entire chapter in the, in any translation you can want to read it. Or give it to me in New Living Translation. In chapter 14, from verse 14. When Abraham, there was a battle that was going on. We call it the battle of the kings. And Abraham, Lot's, Abraham's nephew have been captured by the enemies. Battle of the kings. And they've taken Lot and his entire family and taken everything he had. And news got to Abraham that was in Sodom. Watch this. When Abraham heard that his nephew Lot had been captured. Remember, it was Lot who made the choice of that very location. When Abraham and Lot were to divide their inheritance, Lot chose a place closer to Sodom. Some of you are thinking of how close you are to, how close you be to the world. No! You are not of the world. Don't be close to them. You are separate. You are a chosen generation. You are a royal priesthood. You are a holy nation. You are a peculiar people set aside by God to show forth the praises of him who has called us out of darkness into his marvelous light. You have been delivered from the power of darkness, translated into the kingdom of his dear son. You are not like them. You are the light of the world. You are the salt of the earth. God wants you to show the light to them, alternatives. Show them the alternative because you're a child of God. It's a lifestyle. It's a life that must be lived. It's not religion. It's not about being in church. No.

outside the church, how do you shine your light? Lot chose a place close to some. Of course, you cannot take a trip with a ticket paid for by the devil and expect an angel to welcome you at the point of arrival. Expect demons to welcome you. Chose a place close to Sodom. And of course, the spirit of Sodom jumped on him. And the enemy came and destroyed everything they had. And so we pick up it from there. When Abraham heard that his nephew Lot had been captured, he mobilized the 318 trained men who had been born in his household. Then he pursued Kedorlaomer's army until he caught up with them at Dan. There he divided his men and attacked during the night. He attacked during the night when the man must be resting. He attacked. Kedorlaomer's army fled, but Abraham chased them as far as Hobah, north of Damascus. Next verse. Abraham recovered all the goods that had been taken, and he brought back his nephew Lot with his possessions and all the women and other captives. Whatever the devil took from you, we declare recovery. You will recover all. You will recover all. You will recover all. You will recover all. No matter what it is, whether it is money, listen, don't doubt God. When Reverend Emmanuel Okokoni was praying, he told you, he said, the seemingly impossible situations in that box. Yes! I know what God said. Seemingly impossible. Whether it can be done or not, it shall be done. I say it shall be done. I say it shall be done. Your mouth will testify. I said your mouth will testify. Are the days of God's power, God's manifestation of his glory. It's a new level. It's a new dimension. I say it's a new level. Body parts shall be replaced. I say body parts shall be replaced. Body organ that are damaged shall be replaced. If you are sick, receive healing now. God is a miracle working God. So if the devil thinks that he has called a number by taking what belongs to you, tell him, Satan, you are too late. Say it one more time, you are too late. Your mouth will testify. I say your mouth will testify. Your mouth will testify. The testimony, the miracle that are happening, the manifestation of the glory of God that is happening, is going to happen speedily. It will not be delayed. I say it will not be delayed. I said it will not be delayed. It will not be delayed. So make room for it. Put it back on the screen for me. So Abraham returned from his victory over Kedorlaomer and all his allies. And the king of Sodom went out. Now, let me begin to break it down. How we got to after these things. And the king of Sodom went out to meet him in the valley of Sheba. That is the king's valley. Verse 8. But before the king of Sodom got to him, and Melchizedek, the king of Salem. The Bible scholars know that Melchizedek is a type of Christ and the priest of the Most High, brought Abraham some bread and wine, type of the death and burial of Christ. You see that? Type of covenant we have by his death and burial and resurrection. He brought it to him. So every part of the scriptures from Genesis to Revelation, you will see Christ. It's all about Jesus. Every Genesis to Revelation, it's all about Jesus. If Jesus is not there, it's not complete. Praise God. And so Melchizedek, or call it Jesus, appeared. You know, some people will begin to argue whether Melchizedek is Jesus or God or angel. I don't know why people go into controversies. The Bible tells us that Jesus is a priest after the order of what?

Who does the blessing? God. Melchizedek was pronouncing it. Blessed be Abraham by God Most High, creator of heaven and earth. Abraham, you are blessed by the Most High, the possessor of heaven and earth. And blessed be God, the Most High, who has defeated your enemies for you. He reminded him that, listen, he not only blessed him, he empowered him to succeed. How did he do that? He spoke it. And now I speak to you. Be blessed. Be blessed. Be blessed. He empowered him to succeed. He empowered him. He told him that the battle you fought was not your expertise. It was not how smart you are. It's not because you are experienced. It's not because you went to school. It's not because you have a great army. And that is one of the things God wants to refocus us. So we have a clientele of people who say they are serving God, but in their mind they are depending on other things. Their allegiance, their trust, their dependency is actually in something else. The Bible says the just shall live by what? By what? By what? The just shall live by dependency on God. That's what faith is. Dependency on God. Dependency on God. And so if I've got to depend on God, I must focus on him. The just shall live by faith. Reminded him that it was God who delivered him from his enemies. Child of God, it is not your degree. It is not your connection. It's not your money. Your money cannot help you. Money is good. But if it is where your dependency is, you'll be shocked when it will disappoint you. Not your connections. Not friends, not parents, not brothers or sisters, husband or wife. Who are you depending on? Where do you pledge your allegiance? On what? Who do you trust? Who are you trusting to take care of you in this day and hour that is dangerous? Who is going to take care of you? He said, blessed be God who has delivered you, defeated your enemy. Then the Bible says, when Abraham received that revelation, so all along it had been God, of course. So this is God. He gave him tithes of all. He was not pressurized. He received an understanding. Listen, don't let social media confuse you about connecting to God's grace. Don't let them confuse you. Because you will stagnate yourself. You will stay there for years and you'll be wondering, what's wrong? Why am I not moving forward? There is something about giving that is a mystery. There is something about giving that there is a mystery in it. Noah came out of the ark. The first thing he did, no one told him. He took the best of the animals that were in the ark. He slaughtered them and made an altar for the Lord, sacrificed it here on earth. And God smelt the aroma in heaven. Connection from earth to heaven. There was something about God giving that connected earth to heaven. And God said in his heart, this guy has connected something. He said, while the earth remained, he made a covenant concerning this earth. He said, seed time and harvest, cold and heat, winter and summer will never cease while the earth remained. So it became a spiritual law. It's not about your money. God can do without your money. He didn't ask Abraham to give him money. Abraham did by himself. People who don't know the Bible, who don't even have any connection with God, are busy confusing the body of Christ. Whether you pay tithe or not, whether you give or not, don't let the pastor take your money. If you are giving your money to pastor, then take it. Keep it. Any money you are giving to pastor, you say it's for pastor. Your offering is for pastor.
then keep it, don't give. Go and look for God and give it to him. And it's so sad that the people who are saying this, talking this nonsense, were not even there when people like us answered the call of God. They were not there. Nothing to, no money, no salary, nothing. I left the banking industry to answer the call of God. Not because there was anything to look forward to. I was well paid. At that young age, well paid. With prospects. I left it all to receive nothing to answer the call of God. It was an anathema then to answer God's call. Abraham gave him tithes of all. And then the Bible tells us the next minute, the next breath in verse 21. Then after Abraham had undergone this transaction with heaven, you see, it's a win-win deal. There's no way you can lose. Then the king of Sodom said unto Abraham, give back my people who were captured, but you may keep for yourself all the goods you have recovered. That sounded like a good deal. And Abraham replied to the king of Sodom, I solemnly swear to the Lord God Most High, creator of heaven and earth, that I will not take so much as a single thread or sandal found from what belongs to you. Otherwise, you might say I am the one who made Abraham rich. I'm not going to give the glory to another. The glory due to God must go to God. I won't allow, you know, temporary gratification to sway me away from the revelation I've received. I've received a revelation that the God that I honor is the possessor of heaven and earth. I swore to him. I pledged my allegiance to him already. And I'm not going to change my mind. Even though everything around me sounded like it will not be so. You'll be shocked how many ladies have aborted their marital destiny. Because the real man that wants to marry them is around the corner. And one rascal came and told you, if I don't sleep with you, I won't be sure that I want to marry you. And you compromise. You'll be shocked. How many ladies? And then after he has slept with you, the next minute, he's singing another song like Canary. Singing another song. And you'll be crying. I love him. I love him. You see how he's hot. I've got to straighten you. I've got to align you. Because some of you, you are getting crazy. And somebody has to call you back. You know that there are some ladies who are never satisfied with sleeping with their husband alone. And there are some men who are not satisfied with sleeping with their wives alone. I mean, they are not satisfied. That's dangerous. The devil has penetrated. I have promised. Abraham said, I've said I will never touch any. I will not let any other take the glory due to the Father. I will not. Then the scripture says, Abraham said, I won't follow worldly system. And worldly system in everything is very enticing. Just like the Bible talks about Eve when she saw that the fruit was good for food and was good in the eyes, and she took it and ate. Worldly offers always look nice. In fact, in the book of Hebrews, it speaks about enjoying the pleasures of sin for a moment. Sin is enjoyable, but it's for a moment. Because at the end, it will kill you. It will kill you. I mean, that's guaranteed. Because the wages of sin is what? It's what? That's what he pays
ultimately. What he pays ultimately is death. Something dies. So Abraham said, I've lifted up my hands. And while he was making this commitment, there was silence in heaven. Just like when Jesus had to say, not my will, but thy will be done. When he was being crucified, there was quietness in heaven. What choice he will make? So there was quietness. It was after that that God said, after these things, Abraham, I am your shield. Now I know that I can trust you. Now I know that you regard me above every other. You value me more than things. I am the origin of things. Everything emanates from me. I uphold all things by the word of my power. Now I know, Abraham, I am your shield. I'm your exceeding great reward. Let me take you to another scriptures, and maybe I'll start. Okay, Genesis chapter 1 verse 1. Look at it. Put it on the screen, please. Genesis chapter 1 verse 1. Control room. I want everyone to see it. Now, everyone in the building, read it out loud. One, two, go. One more time. For the last time. Okay, I want you to just stop at God. When you reach at the point of God, you stop. One, two, go. Next, again. Again. The Bible opening up says to us, everything must be approached with God. Everything you are going to be involved in must be approached from God's viewpoint. In other words, where is God in this? Everything, your job, your business, your marriage, your family, your career, your profession, your giftings, because in the beginning, God. In the beginning, God. In the beginning, God. Go to Luke chapter 12 from verse 13, New Living Translation. And one of the company, then someone called from the crowd, teacher, please tell my brother to divide our father's estate with me. Jesus replied, friend, who made me a judge over you to decide such things as that? Then he said, beware, guard against every kind of greed. Guard against every kind of greed. Life is not measured by how much you own. Life is not measured by how much you own. Then he said, beware. Oh, verse 16. Then he told them a story. A rich man had a fertile farm that produced fine crops. He said to himself, notice, he said to himself, what should I do? I don't have room for all my crops. Then he said, I know, I'll tear down my barns and build bigger ones. Then I will have room enough to store all my wheat and other goods. And I'll sit down back and say to myself, my friend, you have enough stored away for years to come. Now, take it easy. Eat, drink, and be merry. Next verse. But God said to him, you are a fool. All he had been saying was, my goods, my millions, my savings, my fixed deposit, my smartness. But God said to him, you fool, you will die this very night. Then we will get you, who will get everything you work for? Verse 21. Yes, a person is a fool to store up earthly wealth, but not have a rich
relationship with God. Question: do you have a rich relationship with God? For where a man's treasure is, that's where his heart is. We are talking about God being your exceeding great reward. Do you have a rich, because that's the real McCoy. That's where rubber meets the road. That's the real thing. That's what I'm trying to show you this year. That your relationship with God is more important than anything else. Anything else is not more important. Holy Spirit, help me. Deuteronomy chapter 8. I'm going to stop here. Deuteronomy chapter 8 verse 18. In King James Version. But thou shalt remember the Lord thy God. For it is he that giveth thee power to get wealth, that he may establish his covenant, which he swear unto thy fathers this day. Thou shalt remember the Lord thy God, for it is he that giveth thee power to get wealth, that he may establish his covenant, which he swear unto thy fathers this day. You know, it's a win-win deal. He gives you power to get wealth. And when you have that power and you get the wealth and you turn around to give it to him, remember he owns it in the first instance. Then he turns around again to reward you. Think of it. It's only a fool that will not accept such a deal. He gives you the power, the ability, the strength, the life. And you turn and only your gifts. Do you know that offering, giving, betrayal, invest in the kingdom is honor to God? It's honor. And God said, whoso honors me, I will also honor. Whoever honors me, I will honor. How honorable is your offering? How honorable is your offering? Does heaven smile in the offering you give to God? Or does heaven approve it and smile on it? Because the Bible tells us that Jesus is at the treasury, at the receipt of the temple. He sits there to watch what everyone is giving. What is the offering you give? This is 2023. Does heaven clap for you? Like a clap for that woman who gave a mic. The beauty of this transaction is not how much, but how much value do you place on God? The woman gave only a mic, maybe half a penny. And God said this woman gave more than every other person. How? But human calculation cannot be. But God was mentioning this on what was left. Does your offering honor God? Your giftings, your gifts, do they honor God? What you call tithes, do they honor God? No. We believers are so fast and so good at when we are back the corner, we're in that corner. That time we give, make vows. God, if you bring me out of earth, I'll show you how to serve God. So good at that, where I pass. Just bring me. All I'm asking you, forgive me this once, Lord. Bring me out. And once he brings you out, that time again, you go and start counting your money. Why you play games with? Enough of games in serving God. This thing is real. If this born again thing is not real, I will not be here. I'm smarter than that. Stop playing games with your lifestyle. Stop playing games with your relationship with God. I'm your shame. That scripture you read, Psalm 116. Is that what you read? Put it on the screen. I close with that. In that translation, TPT. I'm passionately in love with God. Is that you? Because he listens to me. He hears my prayers and answers them. As long as I live, I'll keep praying to him, for he stoops down to listen to my heart's cry. Death once stared me in the face. Death stared me in the face. And I was close to slipping into his dark shadows. I was almost there, slipping into the pit. I was terrified and overcome, but with sorrow. Death carpeted me and closed me in. Was almost slipping into the pit. Cried out to the Lord, God, come and save me. He was so kind. Hallelujah. So gracious.
to me because of his passion toward me. He made everything right and he restored me. So I've learned from my experience that God protects the vulnerable. For I was broken and brought low, but he answered me and came to my rescue. Now I can say, this is the result. I can say to myself and to all, relax and rest. Be confident. That's trust. That's dependence of this God. And serene. Be calm. Chill. For the Lord rewards. He rewards who? Which people? Who depend. Those who depend on him. The just shall live by faith. Those who depend on him. He rewards those who say, I slept and I woke up because my money sustained me. I laid me down, it woke me up because my certificate, my connections, my talent. But the Lord sustained me. Thou art a shield for me. My glory and the name.

whatever has mocked your faith. Kande ukata omonde ikata robose irimonde kuturika taye onde ukata lamanda eluta la mushikini ngando ondeu ande ukate ikata ole busi kikikikiki. Today, by the authority of heaven, it comes to an end now.

that side, your head will not be lifted up. That has caused you shame and disgrace. You've tried whatever you can, be it in your health, be it in your womb, tumor, fibroid, high blood pressure, heart issue, kidney or liver issue, lungs condition, blood condition, barrenness in all forms and impression, physical, business barrenness, career and profession. I speak to it now by the authority of heaven. Today, destroy! Destroy! Destroy! Destroy! Destroy! Father, let there be exchange of body parts. Any body part that is damaged, no more functioning. Today, I speak as the oracle of God. Let it be replaced. Let it be replaced. Let it be replaced. Let it be replaced. Let it be replaced. What God does for one, it does for all. Understand that. That is the principle in the realm of the spirit. Don't just sit and be a spectator. Kage Romoziki. You lying devil. Take your hands off his life. In the name of Jesus, you will fulfill your years. I declare it by the authority of heaven. In the name of Jesus, I speak into every life here. You will not die. Premature death will not knock at your door. It will not knock at your door. It will not knock at your door. It will not knock at your door. You will not labor for trouble. And sister, you pray. Pray. Otalibo Sakaria. Kemesu. Ignaliu, come. Kaleabo Satayimo. Landa. Katoriba Sote. Let that load be lifted. Right now. In the name of Jesus Christ. Omama Sote. Kande. Daba Sote Ima Mama. Your hand will not bury your children. No bad news will come to your camp. In the name of Jesus.

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Why don't you ask for something from God? Speak something into your life. Open your mouth.

destiny will not be aborted. In the name of Jesus, your colorful destiny will not be aborted. I lay my hands on you and speak blessing over your life. In the name of Jesus, we give you the praise. Stretch your hands. On this second Sunday of 2023, I stand as your prophet and declare over your life, by the authority of heaven, receive your miracle. Receive it now. Receive it now. Receive it now. You will not carry the load that is not yours. You will not carry the load that is not yours. Accident will not kill you. Armed robbers will not kill you. Kidnappers will not kill you. Ritual killers will not kill you. Plane crash will not kill you. In the name of Jesus, you will fulfill your years. You will fulfill your years. You will fulfill your years. You will fulfill your years. Every opportunity that God has prepared on your pathway, you will not miss any of them. You will not miss any of them. You will not miss any of them. Your harvest will come speedily. Your answer comes today. It comes today. It comes today. All the questions end today. And the Kade Holy Moshiki Libasuri Lamonde. Thank you, Father. Blessed be your name. Now, Father, wipe away these tears. In the name of Jesus. Let the answer come speedily. In Jesus' name. So Lord, I speak that only good news will come from their camps. Only good news will come from their camps. Creation will answer to you. Creation will answer to you. Creation will answer to you. Creation will answer to you. Nothing will mock your results. Nothing will mock your results. Thank you, Father.

blessing. I speak blessing over your life. You will not be stranded. You will not be stranded. You will not be stranded. I bless you today. In Jesus' name.

0: you are in this building and you have not made Jesus the Lord of your life, you know you are not born again. This is a great opportunity for you to start your year with reconciliation with the Father. Brother Mike, pray for me. I want to give my heart to Christ. I've been running my life and it has not worked anything. But today I surrender. I surrender to Him. Do whatever you want with my life. Jesus, I come to you. If that's you, wherever you are, all over this building, we are here for you. We are here to help you. We are here to ensure that what God has planned for you, that nothing stops it. Leave your seat and come here now with me. Leave your seat and come. Leave your seat and come. Yes, come. Leave your seat and come. Leave your seat and come. Leave your seat and come. Yes, come. We want to pray with you. We want to pray for you. Leave your seat and come. Leave your seat and come. Come. Lord, I give my heart to you. I give my life to you. Welcome back to your Father. It's a new beginning. Yes. Welcome. Glory to God. I want you to pray this prayer after me. Say it loud. Say it a minute. Close your eyes. Say it after me. Almighty God, I come to you today. I know I am a sinner. I cannot help myself. I cannot save myself. That is why I come to you. Jesus, I call upon your name. You are the Son of God. You came to this world. You died that I might be saved. Today, I denounce the devil and all his works. I invite you. Come and live in me. You are my Savior. You are my Lord. From this time forward, I will serve you all the days of my life. Thank you for saving my soul. I receive now your miracle of salvation. In the name of Jesus. Amen. Let me pray for you. Father, I pray for these precious ones. And I stand upon the confession of their faith in Jesus as Lord and Savior. And upon the authority of your word, claiming the blood you shed for them. And in the name that's above every name, I declare every sin in their lives forgiven. The power of darkness over their life is destroyed. Let the miracle of transformation become a reality in their lives. In the name of Jesus Christ, the work you have started, Father, shall be completed in them. And I ask that from now, they'll begin to participate in the blessings of the children of God in the light. In Jesus' name. Amen. Everyone shout amen.
1: Amen.
0: Now, I want you to start by obedience. Follow our dear sister. He will take your particulars. He will take your address. We want to be praying for you. Go with them. Give us your correct data. Amen.
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1: Hit me! 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

Good evening, wherever you are, under the sound of my voice, from Port Harcourt in River State, Nigeria, Africa, Earth, and everywhere in the Milky Way. I bring to you once again the greatest show in teenage radio history. Ladies and gentlemen, this is Teenage Triangle, the show where we talk faith and keep it real about life and everything in between. Once again, I am your host, Owen, aka Lil Mona, and you're listening to me from Great Impact Radio, your one stop for music, word, and entertainment. Welcome back wherever you are, guys, to the show. A bright

ones. First of all, what I've got to say is that, you know how we do it here. We talk a bit and then we go on a music break, and then when we get back, we talk about everything that we have and we close up shop. Alright? So, towards that, I'm just going to say this. Have you ever changed the way you act because certain people were around? Like maybe at church, you act one way, online another way, and around your friends another way. Sometimes it feels like everybody's watching us, judging us, rating us, waiting for us to mess up. But what happens when trying to impress people slowly starts controlling who we are? What happens when trying to impress people slowly starts controlling who we are? I'll see you after this music break.

Welcome back, guys. So wherever we were, wherever you guys were, welcome back to the show. I welcome you back. And before we went on the break, I was just about to introduce the topic. I asked what happens when trying to impress people who slowly start controlling who we are. And to that, it brings me to my topic. Today's topic is everybody's watching me. Everybody is watching me. Everybody is watching me. And basically, it's just going to be about how teenagers deal with pressure, judgment, comparison, and trying to look around and look perfect online, in school, church, you know, or around their friends, while still following God honestly. And basically, we're going to really be looking at, like, people look at the outward appearance, but the Lord looks at the heart, from 1 Samuel chapter 16 verse 7. And you know, there are other supporting verses to back that up. So as I was saying, first of all, we are going to talk about the pressure to perform. The pressure to perform. And you know, God never asked us to perform Christianity. He asked us to follow him genuinely. Yeah, God never asked us to perform Christianity. He only asked us to follow him genuinely and follow him prudently. Now, wanting to look at, or wanting to look spiritual instead of actually growing spiritually, is a problem. Acting differently for acceptance is a problem. Social media pressure and comparison is a problem. Fear of being called, in quote, too Christian, or in quote, not Christian enough, is a problem. And obviously, trying to maintain an image is a problem. Okay? So like I said, what happens when we are trying to impress people and they start controlling who we are? Now, if you've ever gone about your life wanting to fulfill a certain criteria to try and impress the people around you, to make them think that, you know, you are a certain type of person, or you don't want to be called too Christian, or you don't want to be called that you're not Christian enough, you know, like, you know that truly the attitude that you portray, or what really makes you happy, is something that is an outlier, where the general behavior of the people around you are, you know. What do I mean by outlier? If you know that you're an A type of person and everybody around you behaves like a B, and then instead of you to find ways to blend with them or try to change them, while you being an A, you want to automatically become a B, even though you have absolutely nothing or no idea of how to become a B, you know, that is a problem. So the questions that we ask ourselves: why do I care so much what people think? Can peer pressure affect Christians too? And how do I stop comparing myself to others online? Those are the questions that we're going to be asking ourselves today. Okay, so now we go on to our main discussion: when approval becomes an idol. Okay, you know that people's opinion can quietly become more important to us than God's voice. Yes, people's opinions can quietly become more important to us than God's voice. And I'll give you examples here. The first example is hiding your faith around certain friends. When you get into an environment and everybody's there is doing some type of thing, and you know that whatever they're doing there negates your faith, whatever they are doing there goes against, like, what your parents brought you up to be, or what the Bible says that you're supposed to be, you know, that's an early example of how people's opinions can quietly become more important to us than God's voice. You know, you walk about your life every day and it now seems as if, for example, you have a friend and his name is Josh, and you know, Josh is part of the cool kids, and you and Josh you've just gotten like a renewed, newfound friendship. Okay, and Josh is now taking you to hang around with him and his friends and all that and all that. And then because of that, everything that Josh says now has now become ultimate, you know, because whenever he says it, like, that's what happens. The people that are around him tend to listen to him, and that sort of like applies to you, you get me?
That's a problem. You know, another example of how people's opinions can quietly become more important to us than God's voice is pretending to be stronger than you really are. This one, very delicate, but at the same time, a very good thing to talk about, because let's be honest with ourselves. A lot of teenagers or young people or young adults or people like our peers in modern day, they pretend to be stronger than they actually are. You know, they front themselves like they're Goliaths. They front themselves like, oh, this is the amount of things I can do. This is the amount of things that I've done. This is the amount of things that I'm capable of. Meanwhile, deep down, let's just say they're not up to par to what they were claiming. You know? And now, when they say that, it's now as if, oh, because this guy has claimed that he's this strong, or because this girl is posing to us that she is this powerful, we should now take her opinion or his opinion as supreme. Do you get me? That's a weak way to see life. That's not how we should be living. And that's how people's opinions can quietly become more important than God's voice. The third one is posting for validation. My brothers and sisters, posting for validation. Well, let me make something clear. In the first place, I want you to understand this too. Nobody posts anything without the fear for validation. Yes, a lot of people will lie to you. A lot of people will lie to you and try to deceive you and tell you that, oh, I don't really care what others think. I'm posting my stuff. I'm just posting what I'm posting. You know, if they don't like it, I don't really care. That's a lie, you. Because the reason why you would post something, in fact, what is the post in the first place? It is you carrying information from your own storage, or from your thoughts, or from your own intuition, to go to a platform that is public, and you know that the viewers are going to be public, people that are not you, and you want those people, you deliberately want those people to see that thing that you are showing them. Why else would you want people to deliberately look at what you're trying to show them? It is because you want them to have an opinion about it. True or false? That's true. And what is that opinion? For them to agree or disagree in a particular light to the thing that you have posted, which validates you posting it. So at the end of the day, everybody does post for validation. But when you post for validation, in the sense that all you're looking for to achieve with that post is just for people's compliments, you know, the compliments of those people now tend to become stronger to you, or they now tend to sound stronger in your head than God's voice. You know, when you're trying to do something else and God is speaking to you, you no longer hear him, because every single time you're posting everything that happens to you in your life and you're posting for validation, and when you post, it is what those people that you're posting reply to you that you now take as your arrow that you use to defend whatever enemy you're fighting, which is actually not supposed to be so. And the last one is doing good things mainly to be noticed, and it follows the other three that I talked about. When you do good things to people or for people or with people only because you want them to notice it, like what you're doing is not from your heart, what you're doing is from a place of clout chasing. That's the word, clout chasing. You want them to see that you've done it, but deep down in you, it's not really something that you mean, or it's not really something that you care much about, but you want people to see that you've done it. Because if they see that you've done it, then their opinion about you, or their opinion towards you, has a boost. They now see you, or at least that's what you're thinking in your head, that they're now going to see you as somebody that is a good person, or they're going to see you as somebody that's capable of doing that good thing out of your heart, and so that they will treat you better, they'll put you in better conversations, they see you as a better person. You know, it can be advantageous to many positions that you want to claim or attain in life. Now, sometimes we don't follow the crowd because we hate God. We follow the crowd because we hate standing alone. Yeah, and that's true. See, even in the Bible, Peter denied Jesus because of fear and pressure. Because of clout, Peter denied Jesus. So, like all these things that we're talking about, they're not actually strange, they're not weird, you're not weird for feeling like that, you're not weird for
you know, thinking that way. But at the same time, you have to realize that it is something that you need to stop. It is something that you need to get out of. It is not supposed to be something that is found in and around you as a child of God. God sees the real you. God sees the insecurity, the fear, the hidden struggles, the efforts to fit in, the parts that nobody else sees, the part that nobody else notices. And He still calls you. You do not have to build a fake version of yourself for God. Growth is better than pretending. God values honesty over image. I feel like I need to reiterate that. God values honesty over image. God is the creator of the world. There is no image you want to assume or work up or work out in your world that God hasn't seen before. There is nothing new to Him. And even if it is new, He already knew it was going to happen. So there is no point of trying to fix up for God or trying to pretend like something that you're not. Because God values honesty over image. Once you're being yourself, unedited, that's what God is looking for. When He can look, no matter the situation, and He knows that, oh, this person is being themselves. The good that this person is doing is not from a place of cloud chasing. It's not from a place of, oh, they want people to see them in a better light or anything like that. He knows that the good that you are doing is something that you genuinely want to do. It is genuinely your character. These are the things that drive you to be happy. He sees everything. He sees everything. There's no need to hide the insecurity that you have inside you, the fear you have inside you, the hidden struggles about peer pressure, you know, the effort for you to want to fit in, you know, He sees all those things. God sees all those things. So there is no need to pretend. There's no need to be forming. There's no need to be doing excess when you've gotten to a point where, you know, you don't really recognize yourself anymore. That's actually crazy. And that's not good for you as a Christian. Because even the Bible says it. Now, what practical advice can I actually give you? I'd say you should spend time with people who strengthen your faith. Yep. Because it would actually make sense if the people that you are around trying to fit into, or the people that you are around trying to fake your strength or trying to pretend like something you're not around, are the people that share the same faith with you. Because when you do that, you're not actually going to be fake to them. You're going to be yourself. And while you're trying to fit in, you notice that there's not really much to adjust or edit about yourself to fit in, because those people share the same faith as you. They believe in the same things that you believe in, you know. It would be easier for you, better for you. Then you would actually feel like you're part of a family, because those people, they share the same faith with you. Another advice is to reduce unhealthy comparison online. Comparison is the thief of joy. Comparison. When you're not satisfied with what something is or what you are, and then you begin to compare. We need to reduce unhealthy comparison online. We need to reduce it. Unhealthy comparison. Another advice is pray honestly instead of trying to sound perfect. This one, at least for the ones that I've seen or experienced, there are a lot of Christians that do this. When they open their mouths to pray, they want to sound cool while praying. I've never seen anything like that in my life. Oh, wait, I have. Anyways, it's not cool for you to be trying to be praying and sound perfect. What exactly are you doing? Pray honestly. They ask you to pray. You don't want to speak in tongues and sound like someone with a broken accent. Pray honestly. Open your mouth and pray. Whatever comes out is not to the people that are around you. Nothing matters about them or about their reactions. Then what matters is that you are communicating with God. No matter what you're saying or how you're saying it, does God understand you? That is the purpose of the prayer. For God to be able to accept what you've said. That's the purpose. Pray honestly. Don't be trying to sound perfect. And my last advice is, remember that confidence in God grows
gradually. Irrespective of the fact that you're trying to be yourself, you're trying to kick out your old ways, you're trying to be a changed person, there's no need to rush. Remember that confidence in God grows gradually. It grows gradually. Once you take the first step, once you're done with that one, it gives you the confidence to go again. Once you take the second step, you're done with that one, you keep going. It gives you the confidence to go on to the third, fourth, fifth, as many steps as they are, as many steps as possible, as many steps as you need. Okay? Now, what's one situation where you feel pressured to act different from who you really are? This is a question that I'm asking you, all of you that are listening to me. What's one situation where you feel pressured to act different from, you know, who you really are? You can comment your questions, you can comment your answers to that question, and I'll read them and probably try and answer them in the next episode. Okay? Now, my own question for you now, another question that I have is, which pressure affects teens more today? Is it social media? Is it friends? Is it school expectations? Or is it church expectations? The question is, which pressure affects teens more into this world? Is it social media? Is it friends? Is it school expectations? Is it church expectations? And I trust that this question is going to spark up conversation between you and anybody that is listening. You know, if you feel like you don't have the answer, or you're not satisfied with your opinion, you can challenge your friend. Write it down. I'm going to say the question again so that you guys can debate it. You know, you can, you know, make stuff fun. The question again is, which pressure affects teenagers more today? Social media, friends, school expectations, or church expectations? You know, which pressure affects teens more in today's world? Now, remember this, even as I close, you were never created to become a copy of everybody else. God didn't call you to perform for people. You're not a rapper in God's kingdom. He called you to walk with him honestly. And even when everybody seems to be watching you, remember that God is the only one who fully sees you and still loves you completely. Okay? He is the only one who sees you fully and still loves you completely. It's been an amazing episode, and I hope that you learned just as much as I did. Same time, same place next week. I remain your host, Owen, aka Limona. And I wish that you have a very blessed weekend ahead of you. Until we meet next time, remember, there is nobody like you.

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1: Is God calling me? So you want a sign that God is truly calling you. But he has given everything that you need inside of you. And all you need to do is just to say, Master, I can hear you. Here am I. Use me. Send me. Come on. Lift your hands. Hey. Lift your hands. Listen. Listen. Lift it. The power of God is here in this place. 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Lift it. 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

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His presence is here right now. This is the moment you've been waiting for. The Holy Ghost is all over this place. 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Ah, the spirit of the just man made pattern are here.

0: That's the will of God for every one of us. To be perfect and complete.
1: Yeah, Lord.
0: Watch this. There are some of you.
1: Weariness. Lukewarmness
0: is stealing away your fellowship.

to you and welcome to another heartfelt edition of The Kosh Effect on Grace Impact Radio. I'm your host, Donabari Omolayo, and as always, I'm grateful to share this space with you today. You know, there are certain conversations we don't realize are important until much later in life. Conversations about the kind of adults we are raising. Conversations about habit, responsibility, routines, and the small things that quietly shape a person's future. And interestingly, many of those lessons begin at home through housekeeping. Yes. Now, when people hear housekeeping and children, many immediately think of chores, sweeping, washing plates, arranging beds, picking toys from the floor, and so on. But today, I want us to go much deeper than that, because housekeeping is not just about keeping a house clean. It is about preparing children for life. Sometimes parents get frustrated because it feels like they are repeating the same instructions every day. Pick that up. Don't leave your shoes there. Arrange your books. Wash your plate after eating. And after saying these things over and over again, you may begin to wonder, are these children even listening at all? But the truth is, every repeated instruction, every routine, and every little correction is doing something much bigger beneath the surface. It is shaping mindset, shaping discipline, and shaping identity. It's going to be an interesting discussion this morning. So do invite everyone you can think of right now to join in as we look at raising adults, how housekeeping shapes children for life. I'll be right back after this break.

Okay, you are welcome back to the Posh Effect, and we are looking at how housekeeping shapes children for life. I remain your host, Dunabari Omolayo. Now, let's begin with looking at the problem. Many adults were never taught. Now, many adults today are struggling with basic life management, not because they are lazy or irresponsible, but because nobody intentionally taught them those habits while growing up. Some people grew up in homes where one person did absolutely everything, and usually it's the mom. Usually. Children were constantly told, leave it, I'll do it, or you'll spoil it, or just focus on school. And while education is important, life itself also requires structure, responsibility, and self-management, right? Because without self-management, there'll be no self-leadership. And if you can't lead yourself, how can you lead others, right? And so these same adults grow into adults who feel overwhelmed by basic routines. They struggle to maintain spaces. They don't know how to organize their environment. Simple responsibilities feel so heavy because they were never trained gradually. You know, habits do not suddenly appear in adulthood. Oh no. They are built slowly into childhood, and we more often than not forget this simple truth. Now, one of the biggest things that housekeeping teaches children is responsibility. Housekeeping does teach responsibility. When a child learns to put away toys after playing, something deeper is happening. When a child learns to arrange a school bag the night before, something deeper is happening. When they learn to place dirty clothes in the laundry instead of dropping them on the floor, they are learning that their actions affect the environment around them. That is a powerful lesson, because responsible adults are not created through motivational speeches. No way, no way. Responsibility is built through repetition, through daily participation in small acts of care and order. And let's be honest, let's just be frank. Responsibility does not always come naturally to children. And that is why they are taught. That is why they are reminded. Because sometimes they forget. Sometimes they resist. Sometimes they complain. Sometimes they suddenly disappear when it's time to clean up. I'm sure many parents listening to me right now are smiling because they know exactly what I'm talking about. It's time to do this and someone just disappears, like nowhere to be found, you know. But children are supposed to naturally understand structure. They are learning it, and that learning takes time. Now, another thing housekeeping does is that it builds independence. It builds independence in the children. Sometimes out of love, we adults, we parents, we do too much for the children. You want to help them. You want to make life easier for them. You don't want them stressed. And before you know it, the child reaches teenage years without knowing how to maintain their own personal space. They don't know how to take care of themselves. They don't know how to manage their environment, you know. Some can't make their beds, as simple as it sounds.
Some cannot organize their wardrobes. Some cannot even locate important items because someone has always done everything for them. Now, this might sound strange to some people, like, what? But yeah, there are people out there who can't do stuff that are considered basic because they were not given the opportunity. They were not allowed to learn to do things for themselves. And then adulthood comes. Suddenly, university life, marriage, living alone, working life, and all these basic life management just feels overwhelming. It's too much. Any little thing, it's too much. They jump from one job to another. They can't stay. They can't stick it out. They can't go through because they didn't learn to be independent. Now, this doesn't mean that the child or the person, the adult who grows up like this is unintelligent. No. Some of them are very intelligent, but their capability was not developed to live that independent life. Okay? So children who participate in housekeeping often grow into adults who are more confident in handling life. And that is a beautiful thing that you can invest. You can help any child to develop. Okay, being confident in handling life. They understand routines. They understand systems. They understand maintenance. They understand that spaces do not magically stay functional by themselves. You know, I have this stuff in my kitchen. See, this is a self-cleaning kitchen. So, like, you have to clean up after you create your mess. Clean it. Something like that. Right? So, they need to learn. They need to learn. Right? Confidence grows from capability. Now, the next thing we'll look at is emotional and mental benefits of housekeeping. There truly is something emotional and psychological about housekeeping that many people overlook. And one thing we don't realize is that children thrive in environments that feel stable. Make the environment stable for them. When they know where things belong, when they understand routines, their routines are predictable. When their spaces are relatively organized, their minds feel calmer. And what these structure, this kind of environment gives children is a sense of safety. It reduces confusion and tension for them and, of course, within the home. They know where things are. They understand the pattern in the environment, and so they flow with it and they thrive in that kind of environment. Now, it doesn't mean that they would ever scatter things. Of course not. Children are naturally expressive. They want to undo and do. They want to try out, you know, if they can do this thing. It's good. It's good. So don't think because you've, you know, arranged the place and it will just remain like that from morning to night, morning to night. Oh, no way. But they understand that this is how it should be. They know. So even as they scatter, you, oh yeah, keep it back how it was. And you will see they'll do it. And they're even happy when they do it. It's like they've done something great. As like a thumbs up. I like it. Then I hear myself say, oh, the room is neat and tidy. You see that sense of achievement that he's done something. So don't worry if they scatter. Just tell them, do it. A time will come, you even tell them, they will do it. And they'll be happy doing it. Right? Small routines can make a huge difference. So don't start big. Start small. Right? Something as small as packing the bag, their school bags the night before, right? Let them do it. They can tidy up before bedtime, right?
you've used something, keep it back where it belongs. You know, this is your toy storage area. You know, have a place, whether it's a shelf, a basket, a box, whatever, but they know this is where my toys go when I'm done with it. I remember yesterday I was getting down the stairs and I saw some things on the stairs, and all I did was just, I was about saying, why are these things on the stairs? And I just said, there's no problem. I just picked up one of the toys, and the next thing I heard was, go get Freddy, go. They call one of them, go get Freddy, go, go. And I rushed and picked it up, because I've told them, if I get it, it goes away, right? So you have to keep reminding them, right? Let them know this shouldn't be here, that, and before you know it, they follow suit without you stressing about it, okay? And those small habits, they quietly reduce stress, not just for them, for you as well, the adult, right? So it reduces stress for everybody. Now, let's talk to us adults and parents, because sometimes we get exhausted. Yeah, we do. Sometimes you ask children to do something today, tomorrow, next tomorrow, and they still forget. Eventually, you become tempted to just do everything yourself because it's easier, it's faster. You just get it done. Nobody is in your way, but you're not helping the child, right? Housekeeping is a slow walk. When you teach the children housekeeping, it's not something that happens sharp, sharp, sharp, sharp overnight. No, you go slow and steady, making gradual progress. It's very slow work. So you've got to have patience. Patience you need, right? You need patience. You need to be consistent. Children learn through repetition, through observation, through consistency more than perfection. And one important thing that we need to remember is this, that children often copy what adults do more than what adults say. So if they constantly see adults dropping things carelessly, postponing responsibilities, creating clutter, and abandoning routines, they absorb those patterns too. But if they grow up seeing adults maintaining spaces consistently, you return an item after you've used it, you respect the systems even you have created, those habits also become normal to them. So children copy environments. You need to know this and you will notice. Okay? So let's get practical, right? If you want to teach housekeeping habits successfully, start small, very small. Sometimes we overwhelm the children by expecting too much too quickly. I've been there, trust me, and many parents, being honest, will know that that is the case a lot of times. You're demanding this, demanding that, and sometimes the child is overwhelmed. I remember one time I didn't say, you're asking me to do too many things at the same time, you know, and I would just think about it and like, come, this is true. So you have to break it down, like to the barest. What is the most little or smallest thing that can be done to get this task achieved? Start from there. Start with one, just one responsibility, right? Habits are easier to build when they are simple. So make it simple, okay? Make the bed, put the shoes away properly, and create that environment for it. Where should the shoes go? Don't just say put them away. Where? So you need to have a place where the shoes go. And they know this is where the shoes go, okay? Clean up after eating. Simple things. And then be consistent in it. Don't do this only when visitors are coming. Not only when you're angry. No. Consistency is what transforms actions into habits.
So be consistent with the instruction, with the routine. Okay? And then make these routines age appropriate. A toddler and a teenager cannot function at the same level. They can't function at the same level. So you need to make the responsibilities, the chores, whatever, age appropriate. Okay? And then let your expectations for the child grow as the child grows. So the expectations should grow gradually with the child, right? They've been able to achieve this at this age, at this level. As the child grows older, increase it, right? Add more that the child can accommodate at their age, at their level, okay? And before you know it, you're doing marvelously well, all right? Another thing is to teach, not just criticize. Sometimes we only speak up when something is wrong. Oh, you didn't do it properly. Oh, look how rough it is. Can't you do anything correctly? That doesn't help the child, right? You need to encourage. Don't only just correct. Sometimes guide gently. Oh, you've done this well. Next time you can do it this way. Or just show them, or just give the praise, and then, you know, show them how they can do it better next time. Encourage, teach. Okay, let me show you another way you can do it. Let me show you an easier way. Okay, if you do it this way, you're going to stress yourself. You're going to hurt your back. You're going to do this. Show them. Don't just shout or criticize or make it look like they didn't even make any effort at all. No. And you'll find that children respond better when correction does not constantly feel like rejection, right? So the aim is to correct them for their own good, for their own benefit, not just so you can have peace of mind, not just so that you can be happy. Let them know it's for them. Let them see how it's going to benefit them. You may think they don't understand, but they're taking it all in. And then please let us stop using housekeeping only as punishment. When you do that, you make the child associate responsibility with suffering. Right? If every cleaning task, every chore, every thing you ask a child to do is attached to anger or a consequence for a bad behavior, then they would not see housekeeping as a normal part of life. They will consider it as humiliation, which is a terrible thing, you know, a terrible perspective for anyone to have about housekeeping. Even if you've got a maid, a domestic staff, don't make housekeeping or what they're doing look like you're getting at them for something they didn't do right. No, that's not nice. Okay? A child who learns to care for their environment is learning to actually care for themselves. That's just it. As they learn to care for their environment, they are learning to care for themselves. And you find that some adults who function best today are not necessarily the richest or the most academically brilliant, you know. Many are simply people who learned systems early. It stays. That's why the Bible says, train up a child in the way he should go, and when he is old, he will not depart from it. What a child has learned growing up, what they see, what they do, as they learn, as they are trained, when they grow old, it will be hard for them to do otherwise, because it's not normal to them. It's not normal to them. Okay? When people understand consistency, it helps them thrive in life. People who know how to maintain order in their lives, they always thrive. They always thrive. And that kind of foundation starts at home. So today, I want us to remember something important. We are not just raising children. We are raising future adults.
you know, Children's Day is coming up, you know. Think about the child, the children in your life, the children are around you. How are you raising them? What kind of environment are you creating for them? The habits they build now will follow them into their relationships, their workplaces, their marriages, and parenthood ultimately. The little things we teach them today may become the stability they rely on tomorrow. And the process will not always be easy. Children will forget, they will resist sometimes, they will question why they have to do this, why they have to do that, right? You will repeat yourself many times, but consistency matters because every small habit compounds over time. This is done by Omolayo, and you've been listening to The Cause Effect on Grace Impact Radio. Thank you so much for spending time with me today on the show. I strongly believe that you've learned something valuable. Remember, we are raising future adults, and we want them to be responsible and to thrive in life. Until next time, don't forget to stay kosh, and God bless you.

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0: My name is Chinedu Nkere. I'm here live at Grace Impact Radio. I don't know about you. 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In Jesus' name.
1: Hit me! How y'all doing this evening? How y'all doing this evening?

Good evening, wherever you are, under the sound of my voice, from Port Harcourt in Rivers State, Nigeria, Africa, Earth, and everywhere in the Milky Way. I bring to you once again the greatest show in teenage radio history. Ladies and gentlemen, this is Teenage Triangle, the show where we talk faith and keep it real about life and everything in between. Once again, I am your host, Owen, aka Lil Mona, and you're listening to me from Grace Impact Radio, your one stop for music, word, and entertainment. Welcome back wherever you are, guys, to the show. A bright Friday evening, and as usual, we're going to be having a very interesting show. I have missed you guys just as much as you've missed me, and I promise you that today's show is going to be as glorious or even better than the other ones. First of all, what I've got to say is that you know how we do it here. We talk a bit and then we go on a music break, and then when we get back, we talk about everything that we have and we close up shop. Alright? So, towards that, I'm just going to say this. Have you ever changed the way you act because certain people were around? Like maybe at church, you act one way, online another way, and around your friends another way. Sometimes it feels like everybody's watching us, judging us, rating us, waiting for us to mess up. But what happens when trying to impress people slowly starts controlling who we are? What happens when trying to impress people slowly starts controlling who we are? I'll see you after this music break.

0: What do I mean by outlier? If you know that you're an A type of person and everybody around you behaves like a B, and then instead of you to find ways to blend with them or try to change them, while you being an A, you want to automatically become a B, even though you have absolutely nothing or no idea of how to become a B. You know, that is a problem. So the questions that we ask ourselves: why do I care so much what people think? Can peer pressure affect Christians too? And how do I stop comparing myself to others online? Those are the questions that we're going to be asking ourselves today. Okay, so now we go on to our main discussion. When approval becomes an idol, okay? You know that people's opinion can quietly become more important to us than God's voice. Yes, people's opinions can quietly become more important to us than God's voice. And I'll give you examples here. The first example is hiding your faith around certain friends. When you get into an environment and everybody's there is doing some type of thing, and you know that whatever they're doing there negates your faith. Whatever they are doing there goes against like what your parents brought you up to be, or what the Bible says that you're supposed to be. You know, that's an early example of how people's opinions can quietly become more important to us than God's voice. You know, you walk about your life every day and it now seems as if, for example, you have a friend and his name is Josh, and you know, Josh is part of the cool kids, and you and Josh you've just gotten like a renewed, newfound friendship, okay? And Josh is now taking you to hang around with him and his friends and all that and all that. And then because of that, everything that Josh says now has now become ultimate, you know, because whenever he says it, like, that's what happens. The people that are around him tend to listen to him, and that sort of like applies to you. You get me? That's the problem. You know, another example of how people's opinions can quietly become more important to us than God's voice is pretending to be stronger than you really are. This one, very delicate, but at the same time, a very good thing to talk about, because let's be honest with ourselves, a lot of teenagers or young people or young adults or people like our peers in modern day, they pretend to be stronger than they actually are. You know, they front themselves like they're Goliaths. They front themselves like, oh, this is the amount of things I can do, this is the amount of things that I've done, this is the amount of things that I'm capable of. Meanwhile, deep down, let's just say they're not up to par to what they were claiming. You know, and now when they say that, it's now as if, oh, because this guy has claimed that he's this strong, or because this girl is posing to us that she is this powerful, we should now take her opinion or his opinion as supreme. Do you get me? That's a weak way to see life. That's not how we should be living. And that's how people's opinions can quietly become more important than God's voice. The third one is posting for validation. My brothers and sisters, posting for validation. Well, let me make something clear. In the first place, I want you to understand this too. Nobody posts anything without the fear for validation. Yes. A lot of people will lie to you. A lot of people will lie to you and try to deceive you and tell you that, oh, I don't really care what others think. I'm posting my stuff. I'm just posting what I'm posting. You know, if they don't like it, I don't really care. That's a lie, you. Because the reason why you would post something, in fact, what is the post in the first place? It is you carrying information from your own storage or from your thoughts or from your own intuition to go to a platform that is public, and you know that the viewers are going to be public, people that are not you. And you want those people, you deliberately want those people to see that thing that you're showing them. Why else would you want people to deliberately look at what you're trying to show them? It is because you want them to have an opinion about it. True or false? That's true. And what is that opinion? For them to agree or disagree in a particular light to the thing that you have posted, which validates you posting it. So at the end of the day, everybody does post for validation. But when you post for validation, in the sense that all you're looking for to achieve with that post is just for people's compliments. You know, the compliments of those people now tend to become stronger to you, or they now tend to sound stronger in your head than God's voice. You know, when you're trying to do something else and God is speaking to you, you no longer hear him, because every single time you're posting everything that happens to you in your life and you're posting for validation, and when you post, it is what those people that you're posting reply to you that you now take as your arrow that you use to defend whatever enemy you're fighting, which is actually not supposed to be so. And the last one is doing good things mainly to be noticed, and it follows the other three that I talked about. When you do good things to people or for people or with people only because you want them to notice it, like what you're doing is not from your heart. What you're doing is from a place of clout chasing. That's the word, clout chasing. You want them to see that you've done it, but deep down in you, it's not really something that you mean, or it's not really something that you care much about, but you want people to see that you've done it. Because if they see that you've done it, then their opinion about you or their opinion towards you has a boost. They now see you, or at least that's what you're thinking in your head, that they're not going to see you as somebody that is a good person, or they're going to see you as somebody that's capable of doing that good thing out of your heart, and so that they will treat you better, they will put you in better conversations, they see you as a better person. You know, it can be advantageous to many positions that you want to claim or attain in life. Now, sometimes we don't follow the crowd because we hate God. We follow the crowd because we hate standing alone. Yeah, and that's true. See, even in the Bible, Peter denied Jesus because of fear and pressure. Because of clout, Peter denied Jesus. So, like, all these things that we're talking about, they're not actually strange, they're not weird, you're not weird for feeling like that, you're not weird for, you know, thinking that way. But at the same time, you have to realize that it is something that you need to stop. It is something that you need to get out of. It is not supposed to be something that is found in and around you as a child of God. God sees the real you. God sees the insecurity, the fear, the hidden struggles, the efforts to fit in, the parts that nobody else sees, the part that nobody else notices. And he still calls you. You do not have to build a fake version of yourself for God. Growth is better than pretending. God values honesty over image. I feel like I need to reiterate that. God values honesty over image. God is the creator of the world. There is no image you want to assume or work up or work out in your world that God hasn't seen before. There is nothing new to him. And even if it is new, he already knew it was going to happen. So there is no point of trying to fix up for God or try to pretend like something that you're not. Because God values honesty over image. Once you're being yourself, unedited, that's what God is looking for. When he can look, no matter the situation, and he knows that, oh, this person is being themselves. The good that this person is doing is not from a place of clout chasing. It's not from a place of, oh, they want people to see them in a better light or anything like that. He knows that the good that you are doing is something that you genuinely want to do. It is genuinely your character. These are the things that drive you to be happy. He sees everything. He sees everything. There's no need to hide the insecurity that you have inside you, the fear you have inside you, the hidden struggles about peer pressure, you know, the effort for you to want to fit in, you know, he sees all those things. God sees all those things. So there is no need to pretend. There's no need to be forming. There's no need to be doing excess when you've gotten to a point where, you know, you don't really recognize yourself anymore. That's actually crazy. And that's not good for you as a Christian. Because even the Bible says it. Now, what practical advice can I actually give you? I'd say you should spend time with people who strengthen your faith. Yep. Because it would actually make sense if the people that you are around trying to fit into, or the people that you are around trying to fake your strength or trying to pretend like something you're not around, are the people that share the same faith with you. Because when you do that, you're not actually going to be fake to them. You're going to be yourself, And while you're trying to fit in, you notice that there's not really much to adjust or edit about yourself to fit in, because those people share the same faith as you. They believe in the same things that you believe in, you know. It'll be easier for you, better for you. Then you would actually feel like you're part of a family, because those people, they share the same faith with you. Another advice is to reduce unhealthy comparison online. Comparison is the thief of joy. Comparison. When you're not satisfied with what something is or what you are, and then you begin to compare. We need to reduce unhealthy comparison online. We need to reduce it. Unhealthy comparison. Another advice is pray honestly instead of trying to sound perfect. This one, at least for the ones that I've seen or experienced, there are a lot of Christians that do this. When they open their mouths to pray, they want to sound cool while praying. I've never seen anything like that in my life. Oh, wait, I have. Anyways, it's not cool for you to be trying to be praying and sound perfect. What exactly are you doing? Pray honestly. They ask you to pray. You don't want to speak in tongues and sound like someone with a broken accent. Pray honestly. Open your mouth and pray. Whatever comes out is not to the people that are around you. Nothing matters about them or about their reactions. Then what matters is that you are communicating with God. No matter what you're saying or how you're saying it, does God understand you? That is the purpose of the prayer, for God to be able to accept what you've said. That's the purpose. Pray honestly. Don't be trying to sound perfect. And my last advice is, remember that confidence in God grows gradually. Irrespective of the fact that you're trying to be yourself, you're trying to kick out your old ways, you're trying to be a changed person, there's no need to rush. Remember that confidence in God grows gradually. It grows gradually. Once you take the first step, once you're done with that one, it gives you the confidence to go again. Once you take the second step, you're done with that one, you keep going. It gives you the confidence to go on to the third, fourth, fifth, as many steps as they are, as many steps as possible, as many steps as you need. Okay? Now, what's one situation where you feel pressured to act different from who you really are? This is a question that I'm asking you, all of you that are listening to me. What's one situation where you feel pressured to act different from, you know, who you really are? You can comment your questions. You can comment your answers to that question, and I'll read them and probably try and answer them in the next episode. Okay? Now, my own question for you now, another question that I have is, which pressure affects teens more today? Is it social media? Is it friends? Is it school expectations? Or is it church expectations? The question is, which pressure affects teens more into this world? Is it social media? Is it friends? Is it school expectations? Is it church expectations? And I trust that this question is going to spark up conversation between you and anybody that is listening. You know, if you feel like you don't have the answer, or you're not satisfied with your opinion, you can challenge your friends. Write it down. I'm going to say the question again so that you guys can debate it. You know, you can, you know, make stuff fun. The question again is, which pressure affects teenagers more today? Social media, friends, school expectations, or church expectations? You know, which pressure affects teens more in today's world? Now, remember this, even as I close, you were never created to become a copy of everybody else. God didn't call you to perform for people. You're not a rapper in God's kingdom. He called you to walk with Him honestly. And even when everybody seems to be watching you, remember that God is the only one who fully sees you and still loves you completely. Okay? He is the only one who sees you fully and still loves you completely. It's been an amazing episode, and I hope that you learned just as much as I did. Same time, same place next week. I remain your host, Owen, aka Limona. And I wish that you have a very blessed weekend ahead of you. Until we meet next time, remember, there is nobody, nobody like you.
1: 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Good music heals.

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I don't know how to explain it, but the best way I could do it was to sing it in a song.

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4: I pray for you. The next direction you ask the Lord will teach you to profit. He will lead you the way you should go. You will not just be a Christian, you will be strong in wisdom. You will not hear the voice of witches. You will hear the voice of God.

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You will hear the voice of God. The voice that will deceive you, delay you, you'll not hear it. I pray for you in the name of Jesus. You'll not be a cloud without water. You'll not just hear a voice behind you, you hear a voice within you. 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
2: I'd like to bring you a new song.

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0: everyone. My name is Mrs. Musune Bodage, CEO Musus Quarter Nigeria. 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
1: What the world cannot give to you, number one, you don't need it. Woo. Number two, it does not exist. It's creative when it's spoken. Nothing can withstand it. What it says is already validated in the blood. Nothing can change it. What end are you expecting? Receive it now. I said receive it now.

0: acceleration. I say a lot of things are going to happen speedily in your life. It is not going to tarry. It will not take long. It will happen speedily. Your feet will be planted on favored ground. In the name of Jesus, you are entering your worthy place. You will break boundaries. You will recover all. Restoration is coming to you. In the name of Jesus.
1: I shall receive it now.

Jesus, for your faithfulness. Hallelujah. Praise God. David said, I was glad when they said, let us go into the house of the Lord. I don't know how many of you are happy to be in the house of God this morning, but I want you to put your hands together like this for me. Thank you, everybody.

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Keep

Kingdom, over Europe, over United States of America, over Asia, the island of the sea, South America, and Central America. Our God rules over these nations. It is declared in the word that at the name of Jesus, every knee should bow of things in heaven, things on earth, and things under the earth. Every tongue should confess that Jesus Christ is Lord, to the glory of God. Our God rules and reigns until the kingdom of this world has declared the kingdom of our Christ, and he will reign forever and ever. Amen.